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0: That's his third walk of the night. That was on four pitches. Here's Leody. Kowser takes off. The pitch is a ball. He has second stolen easily. 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
2: Sometimes these visits are just a breather. Other times it's to pump a guy up or calm him down. That was a full-on discussion. And what they were going to do between Kirby and Garver. And then at the last minute, Naylor kind of popped in on that too.
0: So runner at second, no outs. Tavares batting, one ball, no strikes the count. Tavares struck out with the bases loaded to end the third. That was Baltimore's biggest threat. The bases loaded, nobody out, didn't score. Wisdom in on the grass. So is Naylor. Here's the pitch. Strike over the corner. They're defending a bunt. Pete Alonso, solo homer here in the sixth. 86 pitches for George. He delivers. Swung on line drive into the gap right center field. It's down. It's a hit. Julio cuts it off. Kowser into third base. He's being waved. The throw to second base. It is not in time. Kowser scores. Tavares into second. It's an RBI double. 2-0 Baltimore. Pitch was actually down below the zone. Here's Holiday. And now it's about George limiting the damage. 2-0 Baltimore, still no outs. Holiday 0 for 2. The pitch swung on, popped up. They really could use George getting through this sixth inning. Bullpen not in the same dire spot as last night, but still not out of the woods. Tavares takes off. The pitch is a strike. Throw to third base. It is right on the money, but not in time. Tavares somehow slid around the tag. It's a good throw by Garver. Looked like it was on the bag. Dan Wilson has his hand up. We'll see if the Mariners challenge this or not. They will not. That's a good slide by Tavares. A daring steal of third. His eighth steal of the year.
2: Davila is up and throwing right now in the Mariners' pen.
0: Infield playing in. Here comes the 0-2. Inside. Kirby could really use a strikeout right here. Baltimore, they've broken through. 2 runs, 2-0, bottom of the sixth. Mariners on the other side, they have not solved Brandon Young. The 1-2. Misses low. Two balls, two strikes. Bottom of the sixth, two in. Runner at third, no outs. The pitch. Strike three called. Zipped it in, 97 on the corner. Eighth strikeout for George Kirby. That's a season high. One out. Here's Tyler O'Neill. He has doubled. He has fanned. Infield still plays in. Kirby trying to keep this a 2-0 game. Ball behind his back from the stretch. Straightens up. The offer. Over the corner. Still 98 on the fastball. Still has good life. Here comes the 0-1. That's too high. A sweeper that just misses out of the zone. No chase by O'Neill. Drafted by the Mariners. Now playing for Baltimore. The 1-1. This is way far and away. Two balls, one strike.
2: Kirby at 95 pitches.
0: He's getting towards the end of the line. We'll see if he can finish off the sixth. The 2-1. Swung on, foul. That hopped over the third base coach's head. Buck Britton ducks out of the way. He almost got nailed in the game last night, too. Two balls, two strikes. Kirby from the chest. Here comes the pitch. Swung on, fouled back. That was 97 on the corner that O'Neill just gets enough. It's a good spot. He's ready. Deals. Strike three called. Got him looking. Zipped it in. Upper rail. 98 miles per hour. Ninth strikeout for George Kirby. There's two away. Season high for Kirby. Still a runner at third base. Here comes Pete Woodworth. Kind of feels like this may be his last batter either way.
2: Pitch count is up there. If they can hold them to two, there are some questions in Baltimore's bullpen. They have not had success against Young. They are capable of getting runs off of the bullpen.
0: You're right about that. Baltimore, they're without their closer, Helsley. Garcia has been nearly invincible with the Mariners. Got him with a home run last night. Cano has pitched a lot recently, but he's had a couple days off. You imagine the Mariners would see him, but you're right. It's a bullpen the Mariners have a chance to get to. First things first, trying to take care of Blaze Alexander is 0-2. See if George empties the tank here. 98 pitches, 2-0 Baltimore, runner at third. Two outs. Kirby ready? He deals. Misses away, 98. Be the seventh time in his career getting to double-digit punch-outs if he can get a strikeout right here as 9, a season high. Here comes the 1-0. Swung on, tag, center field, right center. Julio, long run, a full sprint. He's not going to get there. It's one hop over the wall, into the seats. A ground rule double for Blaze Alexander, and Baltimore gets another run. 3-0 Orioles. That brings up Sam Huff. Thought maybe that would be it for Kirby, and it looks like no movement from the dugout. So Sam Huff, the ninth hitter in the order. George fanned him last time. So 3-0 Baltimore. Sixth inning. Kirby, the pitch. Swung on and missed. Sweeper out of the zone. 0-1. Kirby over 100 pitches. Here comes the 0-1. Swung on, chop, foul near the Mariners dugout. No balls, two strikes. Alexander, the lead at second base. Baltimore, 3 in this inning. Kirby back on the hill, ready to work. No balls, two strikes. Alexander dancing at second. George staring at him. Here's the pitch. Up and in.
2: A four-seamer at 97.2, which is his average for this game. Or actually 97.7, up from runs 96.9. He's carried good velocity throughout the game.
0: We've seen him up to 99 tonight. The 1-2. Swung on and missed. Got him with a fastball. George Kirby strikes out Sam Huff. 10 strikeouts for George Kirby. Seventh time in his career. He's been in double figures with punch-outs. Baltimore, though, they get 3-0 as we head to the seventh inning on the NC Machinery Mariners Radio Network.
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0: Well, the Mariners have some work to do now, trailing Baltimore as we head to the seventh inning. 3-0, Baltimore with 3 in the bottom of the sixth. Brandon Young has been really good. The pitch is inside. He's retired 11 Mariners in a row. A single by Cole Young in the third was the most recent Mariners base runner. They've only had 2 hits. Here comes the 1-0. Swung on. Hard hit. A couple hops right to second base. Jackson Holliday backs up, has it, throws to first. That's the out. A dozen in a row put down by Young. Here's Luke Grayley. Grayley is 0-2. Mariners trying to find a spark here. Young, the pitch. Inside, says the home plate umpire. 76 pitches for Young, so he still has some room. Here's the 1-0. Not close. Way up and away. No one throwing yet for Baltimore, but they're kind of milling around. Looks like somebody out there has taken off their jacket. Grant Wolf from a lefty. We haven't seen him yet in the series. The 2-0 is wide. 3 balls and no strikes. Mariners most certainly will go to the pen as Kirby's over 100 pitches. The 3-0. Outside, ball 4. The Mariners have a base runner. That breaks up the string. 12 in a row knocked down before that walk. Domingo Gonzalez getting loose for the Mariners. He was just called up today as Matt Brash went on the IL. Well, the Mariners have had some big swings in this series, and they're one swing away from making this a close game. Now Bizzardo is up, just in case the Mariners put some runs on the board. Here's the pitch to Dom. And that is inside, nearly hits him. So Rayleigh at first base with a walk. Rayleigh's lead at first base. Here comes the 1-0 to Dom. Swung on a missed. Fooled him on the splitter. Dom shaking his head side to side. He was not happy with that swing. Wearing baby blue batting gloves, baby blue shoes. Here's the pitch. Swung on a missed. One ball, two strikes. Dom calls time. Climbs back into the batter's box. 3-0 Baltimore, top of the seventh. Runner at first base, one out. The pitch. Swung on, hit high. Right center field, ranging over Couser. Has room. He's there. He makes the catch. Two outs. Here's Mitch Garver. He has walked and fanned. Yennier Cano starting to get loose for Baltimore, one of their setup guys. Young trying to navigate through the seventh. Here's the pitch. Swung on a miss. Garver aggressive.
2: Young has yet to complete a seventh inning this year. He's gotten into it but has not completed it.
0: 6 1/3 last time out against the Blue Jays. The 0-1. This is low. Count even, one ball, one strike. And it looks like we have a challenge. Sam Hoff has challenged this pitch against Garver. That doesn't seem like the right thing to do against a fellow catcher, but here we are. It's a ball. It was below the zone. So Baltimore, one challenge left. Mariners have their two challenges. We haven't seen challenges tonight. The 1-1. Up and in. I guess that's a compliment to the strike zone.
2: Northwest native Mike Malinsky behind the plate tonight.
0: Two balls, one strike. 86 pitches for Young. The pitch. Too high. A slider that just missed. Three balls, one strike. Oh, the Mariners love to get Garver aboard and bring the tying run to the dish. Young set. Here comes his 3-1. Swung on. Softly hit to shortstop. Henderson has it. Short way to second base to get the force out. And the Mariners done in the seventh inning. Brandon Young goes 7 scoreless against the Mariners. And he's retired 14 of the last 15 he has seen. So we go to the bottom of the seventh. 3-0 Baltimore on the NC Machinery Mariners Radio Network.
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0: Thanks for being with us today, Mariners. Trailing Baltimore 3-0, we head to the bottom of the seventh. George Kirby, his night is over. 6 innings, 7 hits, 3 runs earned, 10 strikeouts, a season high. And 3 walks. New pitcher on Domingo Gonzalez will take the ball for the Mariners. He's pitched 4 times this year for the Mariners. He's pitched well. 5 2/3 innings, no earned runs allowed. His first pitch on the way to Ward swung on and missed. We just had one of the funniest traditions in baseball here in Baltimore. It's great. After the 7th inning stretch, here comes the 0-1. That's down low. They play every day, "Thank God I'm a Country Boy" by John Denver. And I was very curious, because you don't necessarily think of Baltimore as, and "Thank God I'm a Country Boy" as the natural fit. Here comes the 1-1. That's inside. So I was really curious, like, why do they do this every day? So there's actually a long history to it, which I think is great. It started in 1975. Mark Belanger, their shortstop before Cal Ripken Jr., he was the shortstop forever. Here's the 2-1. That's outside. He suggested they start playing that right after the 7th inning stretch. And it's very funny to think about now, but the front office at the time wanted to incorporate some contemporary music into the scene at Memorial Stadium at the time. Here's the pitch that swung out, fouled away. It was a number one hit in 1975, after all. And so they're playing the song at the end of 75 and into 1976. And there are 3 players on the team in 1976, and they decided to have some fun with it. Doug DeSensei was one of them. Very good shortstop for a long time. And they kind of had a fake performance going on. Well, the song would play, they would, you know, pretend they were drums and guitars and the whole thing, just having a good time with it. That went on for a little while. Here's the 3-2 to Ward. Swung out, fouled back. Earl Weaver was the manager at the time. And it just so happens there was a close game, the one-run game, 7th inning, and they didn't think it was the time. They didn't think it was appropriate to, it's a close game, it's a tight game. We're not going to put on this performance in a close game. Here's the 3-2. Inside, ball 4, Ward draws the walk. Because they thought Earl Weaver would get really mad if they did. So they didn't. And Earl Weaver got really mad because he's superstitious. They'd been playing very well as they put on this fake, "Thank God I'm a Country Boy" performance. So they started doing it every day. And it became a thing. And it really peaked in 1983 when Baltimore went to the World Series. Here's Gunnar Henderson, the pitch. That's down low. So John Denver, game one of the World Series, he performed the national anthem before the game, and then on the dugout, after the 7th inning stretch, he sang a live version of "Thank God I'm a Country Boy." The place went wild. Here's the 1-0. That's a strike. And Baltimore went on to win the World Series, and they've been playing that song essentially ever since. 1-1. The pitch. Swung out. That is ripped right field. Raley at the track. He's at the wall. Makes a leap at the wall. And he makes the catch just in front of the wall. Throws into first base to Naylor, who tries to apply a sweeping tag. But Ward gets back safely. What a grab by Luke Raley. That looked like extra bases for sure.
2: Timed his leap at the wall perfectly. He could not have taken another step back on that. Used every inch of his 6'4" and leap and extension right there. Throws it in. Naylor couldn't quite get the tag, although he tried. He picked up the hand and tagged. Does this count? No, it does not.
0: Yeah, sure. That's within the rules. He just lifted his hand off the bag and applied the tag. That's fine. Here's Pete Alonso. He homered in the sixth. It's 3-0 Baltimore, bottom of the seventh. The pitch. It's in there for a strike.
2: I mean, it's always worth asking.
0: Sure. So Ward at first base. The 0-1. And he sends that outside.
2: It's always fun to hear the seventh inning, after the seventh inning stretch songs.
0: Yeah, and I'm so grateful that we get to travel around and see all these great ballparks. And one of the really fun things for me, here's the 1-1, is outside. I just love the kind of traditions that every ballpark has and the things that, you know, as somebody in Seattle, you would never know what Baltimore does at the seventh inning stretch. I just love the little things like that in every ballpark. Every park has those. Every team has those.
2: The hidden ball trick that you see in most of the parks, they're crabs here.
0: Which makes perfect sense. Two balls, one strike, bottom of the seventh. Mariners trailing by 3. The pitch. Swung on line drive, base hit right field. Ward had to hold up. Now he's into second base as Raley scoops it up and throws it in. So Baltimore back at it here. Runners at first and second. Hey, cheers to 50 seasons. You can enter now to win a chance to attend Seattle Mariners' 50-season celebration night thanks to Corona. 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First up, Kowser. He walked and stole a bag in the sixth. The 3-run sixth inning that broke the tie. The offer, up and away. Gonzalez made his major league debut with the Mariners this year in Houston. The 1-0. Up and away. Pitched against the Astros a couple of times. It was part of... the Mariners were really banged up in the back of the bullpen in that series against the Astros. And they got some really good innings from Gonzalez and Davila, who's now back. Garver out to talk to Gonzalez. Just activated today. Brash going on the IL. Sounds like it'll be a lengthy stay this time around. We're not exactly sure, but it will provide an opportunity. Now, Criswell on the IL as well. There's an opportunity for Gonzalez, Hoppy, Davila. There's going to be some innings there for somebody to step forward. Meeting broken up. Gonzalez set, delivers. Swung on a broken bat, little looper. Back Cole Young a couple of steps, reaches up, makes the catch. Two outs. Baltimore has the bullpen going. They have a lefty up. So chances are they're going to go to the pen next. Mariners have Mastroboni, Wisdom, Cole Young due up. Here comes the pitch. Up and away. Now with Ref Snyder, Robles on the bench, the Mariners could counter with a righty, but that really depends on if Cole Emerson is available. If he's not, they don't have another infielder to go to if they pinch hit for Mastroboni to start the inning. Here's the 1-0. Up and away. Dan Wilson said that there's a chance Cole Emerson could be available off the bench, so we don't know. Two balls, no strikes, two outs, two on, 3-0 Baltimore, seventh inning. Here's the offer. Too high, 3 balls and no strikes. Gonzalez is falling behind. Gonzalez is somebody that could give the Mariners multiple innings if needed. Here comes the 3-0. That's in there at the kneecaps. Tavares has been busy. A double to drive in a run. He scored a run. Also a bunt base hit. He's 2-for-3. He's been productive at the plate this year for Baltimore. A red hot start. Here's the pitch. Inside ball 4. Bases loaded now. This is a big spot. Just a 3-0 game now, but Baltimore trying to break it open as Jackson Holliday will bat. Holliday 0-for-3, a couple of strikeouts. Pretty important for Gonzalez to try and keep this close. He is set, deals. That's down low. For two reasons. One, hey, you can come back and win the game. It's easier. And two, you'd rather force Baltimore to use their leverage guys if you're playing the long game. May affect them tomorrow. Here comes the 1-0. Popped up, out of play. One ball, one strike. Bases jammed, two outs, bottom of the 7th. Gonzalez wearing navy sleeves under the customary road navy uniform top for the Mariners. Gray pants. Baltimore in their home white jerseys. The 1-1. Swung on. That is ripped right field. Luke Raley racing back. He's at the warning track wall. Grand slam. Jackson Holliday. He's broken this thing wide open. It's 7-0 Baltimore. There's nothing Raley could do about that one.
2: He's got hops, but not that much.
0: Had a great catch earlier this inning, but no chance there. Now this game has changed. Here's O'Neill. The pitch to him. That's inside. First runs that Gonzalez has given up in his major league career and as a Mariner. Here's the 1-0. He sends it outside. 2 balls and no strikes.
2: So Nick Davila was up earlier. Do you think he finishes this one up?
0: Yeah, you wonder. Maybe Hoppy. Here comes the 2-0. Swung on. Line drive. Base hit left field. Randy cuts it off. O'Neill hard around first base. He's gliding into second. He's in there with a double. O'Neill, second double.
2: Yeah. Obviously want to stay away from the leverage arms, which are down a leverage arm now with Matt Brash out. I imagine Ferrer is out. It'll do him a good, and he might need 2 days at this point with how much he's pitched in the last four days.
0: Thinking that might be the case, because if you look at it, Ferrer, 3 of 4 last night, threw over 40 pitches. Yeah.
2: He's likely going to need a couple of days.
0: It feels that way, although if you asked him, he probably could pitch today. He just seems like that kind of guy. Wants the ball every day. Here's the pitch, and that's a strike. Seven nothing Baltimore, 7th inning. This was a scoreless game till the 6th. Here's the pitch. Tied him up. Oh, catcher's interference. So Alexander has reached on catcher's interference. And so Sam Huff will bat. He is the only Baltimore hitter who has not come to the plate. Mariners are going to challenge this, though. They're going to challenge the catcher's interference. So we'll see what they come up with. Mariners have had a wonderful challenge game in this series. And the ML MLB All-Star ballot is officially live. You can go to Mariners.com/vote to cast your ballots daily. Send your favorite players to the Midsummer Classic in Philly. You can vote up to 5 times per day. That's Mariners.com/vote. Did you see it?
2: He kind of reacted like maybe it got hit, but I didn't see it.
10: After review, the call is confirmed. It was catcher's interference. Seattle will lose the challenge.
0: Okay. So now runners on first and second. Two outs. Four in. Here's Sam Huff. Gonzalez has thrown 30 pitches in his return to the majors. Here comes the offer. Swung on, club left field. Arozarena drifting back. He's at the track, feeling for the wall. Makes the catch with two hands, brushing up against the wall. That's a deep ball to the ballpark. Arozarena makes the catch, and that's it for Baltimore. We head to the eighth. Mariners trailing 7-0 on the SC Machinery Mariners Radio Network.
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18: Swing and a high fly ball, driven deep, out to the gap in right center field, and this ball disappears. It's gone.
0: Well, Baltimore has built a lead now 7-0 over the Mariners. They've gone to the bullpen here. Grant Wolfram will take over. Mariners never could figure out the starter for Baltimore, Brandon Young. 7 scoreless on just 2 hits, 2 walks, and 5 strikeouts. Mastroboni will start things for the Mariners here in the 8th. Lefty on lefty matchup here to start things. Holiday with a grand slam to open things up. Here's the pitch, and that's a touchdown low. 1 ball, no strikes. Last night, of course, the Mariners winning 6-5 in 10 innings. We talked about all the different heroes they had last night to take a 2-0 series lead. The 1-0 swung on, slow roller right in front of home plate. It's a foul ball. None bigger than Nick Davila, who was the last guy remaining in the bullpen last night. And Shannon, I loved your conversation with him before the game, because the backstory makes it even better when you hear everything he went through to get here. It's incredible.
2: Yeah, and I think he really appreciates it, too. Very, very unique story. He had all of 2 hours to get from an anniversary dinner with his girlfriend.
0: The 1-1 swung on, bounding ball at the middle. This is going to be a tough play, and it sneaks through. It's a base hit. It's a leadoff single for the Mariners.
2: They're at South Center, Din Tai Fung, anniversary, 2 years dating. 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
10: On a walk-off grand slam. Here's the pitch. That is swung on, drilled right field. It's high, it's deep. It caroms off the wall. Naylor, a wide turn at first base, has to scramble back to first and just barely stays on the bag. An RBI single as Wisdom scores. The Mariners get one more. It's now 7-2.
11: You've been listening to the Alaska Airlines Mariners postgame show brought to you by the official airline of your Seattle Mariners. Shannon Dreyer wrapping up game three of the four-game series here in Baltimore as the Mariners fall 7-2 to the Orioles tonight. They still have a chance at the series win tomorrow. We'll get to that in just a minute, but a few notes and nuggets from the day. We did have some roster moves before the game and could see another tomorrow as the pen has been taxed the last few days. Dan Wilson mentioned that that was a possibility in his post-game comments, so we're just going to have to wait and see. Of course, the surprise news today was that Matt Brash was placed on the 15-day IL with a right lat strain. That's the same injury that he missed 18 games with in early May. We did not get a chance to talk to Brash today. We're hoping to do so tomorrow to learn a little bit more about how, when it happened, if this is comparable to what he had before, and really kind of try and get some idea of how long he could be out. We don't know as of yet. Domingo Gonzalez was brought up to take his place. Miles Mastroboni also added with Ryan Bliss option back to Tacoma. Mastroboni just gives them a little bit more flexibility both in the field and at the plate. So that's why that move was made, as they are just really short with J.P. Crawford out right now. We're hopeful Colt Emerson might be back tomorrow. We'll have to wait and see on that. But just a lot going on injury-wise. Cal Raleigh is not playing tonight in Tacoma. That is a scheduled day off for him. He is expected to catch tomorrow for the Rainiers. But coming up for the Mariners tomorrow in the finale, and it will be a night game, Brian Wu and Kyle Bradish are going to square off. Bradish at 3-7 has that 3.89 ERA, can be awfully tough. Is coming off an outing where he gave up five, but before that, the four previous outings gave up just a total of three runs. So it could be a tough one, but you always like it when Brian Wu is on the hill. That is going to wrap it up for us here tonight from the ballpark. I want to thank Gary Hill on the call and also joining us on the postgame show. And, of course, our good friend Brady Robeck back at the shop on Eastlake keeping us on track. Tune in tomorrow. There will be baseball, looking at a 4:05 first pitch, 3 o'clock pregame show. I'm Shannon Dreyer. We'll talk to you then.
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15: 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Because of Gamma Knife, I have hope.
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17: Hi, it's Chris Crocker in the 4 News Now First Alert Weather Center. Few sprinkles around the region this evening, but those will be coming to an end very soon. Expect mostly clear skies overnight, chilly, an overnight low of 44 degrees. For tomorrow, Thursday, blue skies, sunshine, and a high of 73, sunny and 70s for Friday, too.
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1: I have Kenny Chesney here on the Rich Eisen Show. Our radio audience has just returned. We're just chopping it up. Heart, Life, Music is Kenny Chesney's new book. Go get it where all books are sold. It debuted at number one on the New York Times bestseller list. Kenny is here in person on the show here in studio. What's the one story you're telling in this book that you've kind of forgot and your co-author Holly Gleason pulled it out of you,
2: like the one that I forgot?
1: Yeah, that you're like, I've kind of forgot that story, but I love telling that story.
2: Oh, wow. I don't know. It's
1: or you remembered all of them. That's all.
2: Well,
1: good.
2: No, I think that there was, you know, especially when you're talking about heroes.
1: Yeah.
2: And when you're looking back, there's these moments that happen in your life when you're younger.
1: Yeah.
2: That in the moment that you don't realize you didn't see them as big deals at all.
1: Okay.
2: But when you get older and yes. you look back and see how it affected your life and
1: Bingo.
2: Maybe set you on a path that you didn't even know you were on at the time. And that was like me as a child going to see concerts and I didn't really realize at the time that there was this thing inside of me that was burning that I didn't know what it was.
1: Mm-hmm.
2: And that was called the dream of it all, you know? And I wanted to play second base for the Boston Red Sox. I wanted to be Dustin Pedroia.
3: Yes.
2: Right? That's what I wanted.
3: We need you right now.
2: Yeah, they got rid of everybody.
3: Yeah, no, we need you.
2: Yeah. So my friend Kevin Millar, I want him to be the next manager of the Boston Red Sox, and I want to be the bench coach. But anyway, what was I talking about?
1: You're talking about.

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1: I have Kenny Chesney here on the Rich Eisen Show. Our radio audience has just returned. We're just chopping it up. Heart, Life, Music is Kenny Chesney's new book. Go get it where all books are sold. It debuted at number one on the New York Times bestseller list. Kenny is here in person on the show here in studio. What's the one story you're telling in this book that you kind of forgot and your co-author Holly Gleason pulled it out of you,
2: like the one that I forgot.
1: Yeah, that you're like, I've kind of forgot that story, but I love telling that story.
2: Oh wow, I don't know.
1: Or you remembered all of them. That's all.
2: Well,
1: good.
2: No, I think that there was, you know, especially when you're talking about heroes.
1: Yeah.
2: And when you're looking back, there's these moments that happen in your life when you're younger.
1: Yeah.
2: That in the moment that you don't realize you didn't see them as big deals at all.
1: Okay.
2: But when you get older and
1: yes,
2: you look back and see how it affected your life.
1: Bingo.
2: And maybe set you on a path that you didn't even know you were on at the time. And that was like me as a child going to see concerts, and I didn't really realize at the time that there was this thing inside of me that was burning that I didn't know what it was.
1: Mm-hmm.
2: And that was called the dream of it all, you know? And I wanted to play second base for the Boston Red Sox. I wanted to be Dustin Pedroia.
3: Yes.
2: Right? That's what I wanted.
3: We need you right now.
2: Yeah, they got rid of everybody.
3: Yeah, no, we need you.
2: Yeah. So my friend Kevin Millar, I want him to be the next manager of the Boston Red Sox, and I want to be the bench coach. But anyway, what was I talking about?
1: You're talking about a life-changing situation where you felt it in your gut, and then you got on Dustin Pedroia, and here we are.
2: Right, but see, I wanted to play sports.
1: Yes.
2: And I thought when I was a freshman in high school that I was going to do that because I was this size.
1: Mm-hmm.
2: And I was 15. and then the next year, my sophomore year, I was still this size.
1: Yeah. Yeah.
2: And then all of a sudden, I knew that whatever you believe in up there had different plans for me. But I didn't know at the time, you know, I talk about this in the book about all these different things that happened to us that set us on a path that we don't even know what that, we know it's the dream, but we don't know what

0: The biggest comeback in NBA Finals history. Game four of the Finals goes to New York. Incredible.
1: Jalen, one question, one word. How?
2: Believe. One word.
3: It's a game of runs. We believe in ourselves. We've come back before. We're battle-tested. We're mentally, we're tough. We're a resilient group, so we just stay with it.
4: You gotta have a little luck in life. You gotta have a little luck in sports. But you can also go make your own luck, too. And that was probably the biggest message

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0: the ball. He's got it. Sideline left. Inbound over the top. Castle has it. Lost it. Take it away. The Knicks have done it. The biggest comeback in NBA Finals history. Game four of the Finals goes to New York. Incredible. And the Knicks are as close to an NBA championship as they've been since 1994. From three games to one.
1: I know the results. I know what happened. I saw it. I heard it. We've talked about it. Still can't believe it. It's wild that the Knicks found a way to come back and win 107-106. They now have a 3-1 series lead. It's game night here on ESPN Radio. The all-new ESPN app, SiriusXM Channel 80 and TuneIn, presented by Progressive Insurance. This is your time to shine. We want to hear from you. New York fans, stand up. Let us hear from you. 888-SAY-ESPN, 888-729-3776. 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Man, we got a lot of feedback by way of Twitter, man. First of all, that one guy who's a big-time Knicks fan, he is celebrating. He said, hey, sorry, apologize now. Whoever's got SportsCenter all night, I'm going to keep sending tweets all night, all the way till I'm sportsmanlike. So that's how fired up he is.
2: I respect it.
1: Yes.
2: I respect it, big dog.
1: Yes, absolutely. Jasper said, I still believe the San Antonio's more talented team than the Knicks. They're just young and inexperienced. Probably should have a more seasoned coach like Greg Popovich. Miss Johnson has to be better if he gets his team back to this point next year.
2: Yeah. I think he will be better for it. And in the future, I'm sure the players will learn from it, because this is a lesson for your backside right here.
1: Yeah, no doubt. Jasper also said Brunson and Cat have been good at times in this series. OG Anunoby is the Bill Russell MVP of the series. San Antonio has had no answer for him the whole series. He almost single-handedly kept the Knicks in that game. They won the game with that tip-in, so he's another one that is rocking with OG. And, you know, when it comes to the MVP conversation, you know, I think as we talked to George Sedano, I mean, it makes sense to rock with OG.
2: Mm-hmm.
1: But literally, I mean, just to know that there's multiple dudes that have stepped up and had big moments. And the one reason I think that Jalen Brunson could be in the conversation is because he's Jalen Brunson. Right?
2: Yeah.
1: That's always going to give you a few extra

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1: 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We'll

0: Third 20 home run season, and Minnesota gets the win here, 6-4. The Twins snap a six-game road losing streak. That was the team's longest in the last four seasons. More from the Diamond and the W when we continue. 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
0: Number 4.
1: Fernando Tatis Jr. walks it off for the Padres, 97.3 The Fan.
5: Here's the pitch. Fernando swings, hits it on a line, deep to left field. Blade's going back. This one, gotta go! A line drive, game-winning home run! Just over the fence! In left, and Fernando's second of the year, a game winner against the Reds with two outs in the bottom of the ninth.
0: Number 3.
1: The Giants walk it off in grand fashion against the Nationals. KNBR.
6: The pitch. Swing. There's a high drive down the right.

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4: Called strike 3. And there it is. 3,500 in the career of Max Scherzer. The 11th pitcher in Major League history to do it. And Mad Max wasted no time punching out the first batter of the game.
0: Number 4.
1: Fernando Tatis Jr. walks it off for the Padres, 97.3 The Fan.
5: Here's the pitch. Fernando swings, hits it on a line deep to left field. Blade's going back. This one, gonna go! A line drive, game-winning home run! Just over the fence in left. And Fernando's second of the year, a game winner against the Reds with two outs in the bottom of the ninth.
1: The Giants walk it off in grand fashion against the Nationals, KNBR.
6: The pitch. Swing. There's a high drive down the right field line, deep into the corner. It's a grand slam! I can't believe it! The 21-year-old Eldridge has electrified Oracle Park. It's a game-ending grand slam!
0: Number 2.
1: OG Anunoby's heroic tip shot sends the Madison Square Garden crowd into a frenzy. 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
7: Knicks were down as many as 29. Anunoby gets it into Brunson. Brunson pulls a quick three off the front rim. 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
2: It's not over. The Knicks have got to get the job done. And I know you say it's over.
3: It's over.
4: Knicks in five. What did I say before?
2: Hold on. But now, more rest in between games. We have seen 3-1 series leads crumble before. Let's not get ahead of ourselves.
3: Michelle Smallman, in a second, we'll need to go deeper on that one. It's not over. 3-1 Knicks. Last night, you heard it here on ESPN Radio. Of course, presented by Gusto. Again, $500 million to Mahomes. All right, well, whatever. We'll wait on that one. Yeah, we can wait on that.
2: World Cup starts today. You're richer.
3: World Cup starts today, which we will get to, obviously, and all of the amazing soccer that we're about to see. Stanley Cup Game 5 tonight. All of that has to wait because of the fact that we saw the single greatest comeback in the history of the sport, the NBA Finals, last night as the New York Knicks come back from 29 down to win against the San Antonio Spurs by 1 point. A reminder, this was SportsCenter, a new interview podcast from Rich Eisen featuring SportsCenter legends, available now on Disney+, the Rich Eisen Show YouTube channel, and all podcast platforms. This was SportsCenter, presented by Gusto. You know, this was SportsCenter Season 2, could have Scott Van Pelt on, talking about his night last night at Madison Square Garden and his entire career. And of course, that included
2: I need that, though. SVP is one of the greatest.
3: I don't think he's on Season 1. I could be wrong, though. I know Dan Patrick is, Chris Berman is, Linda Cohn is. I don't remember all the other ones. Bad job by me. But the point is, Scott Van Pelt, SportsCenter last night there, that's a This Was SportsCenter with Rich Eisen kind of thing.
2: But few people are better at describing the scene in an eloquent way than Scott Van Pelt. I would love an oral history from him last night of what his night was like in the Garden from start to finish.
3: So you think there's a chance he goes back to the Garden. You don't think it's over at 3-1. Smalls, make your case.
2: Well, it's not over. Is there a parade in New York yet?
3: I think there was last night, yeah.
4: Yeah.
2: Actually, there was. You're right. There was a parade in New York last night. I will give you credit on that one. The streets were mobbed. There were no floats in New York City last night.
3: People were floating.
2: True.
4: No question.
2: But there was no hardware distributed. Did I finally get you on that one?
3: I know. I'm going to let you go because I can combat all of them because of how crazy it was here. But go ahead.
2: It was absolutely nuts. But you can't let the jubilation from last night supersede the task at hand. You can't. You're squinting. Why?
3: I was just keep going.
2: Well, you give me this face. You have to keep your mind right because I am overtaken by what happened last night, and I wasn't even a part of the game. And I know this Knicks group is as calm and locked in as can be, as witnessed by what we saw last night. No deficit is too much for them to overcome. No moment is too big for them. They are about as focused as can possibly be. But if Michael Jordan was in this situation, Evan, would you say that it's over?
3: Michael Jordan would never be in this situation.
2: Hold on, but would you say it's over?
3: No, I can't even go to Michael Jordan with a deficit.
4: Yeah, Michael Jordan's not going to be.
3: He doesn't have deficits.
2: If early in his career he was in
4: the final series never got to a game 7.
2: But hold on. If it was Michael Jordan and he experienced this loss last night and they were at a 3-1 deficit, would you say it's over?
3: If this was the way he was coached and this is the way that he didn't demand the ball in the certain spots, yeah. Even Michael. You remember what people would say about Michael at North Carolina? The only person that could beat Michael Jordan was Dean Smith.
4: Yes.
3: Now, that's not fair to anybody involved. Dean Smith's one of the greatest coaches to ever live. But the point was, you have the greatest player. You got to do something with him. Now, Dean Smith, to his credit, was like, I'm not going to rank somebody over another because I have 4 years max with these guys, and I have hundreds of years of a program, in essence, right, to build. It's different than this. There's an immediacy with this. Mitch Johnson and Victor Wembanyama have been a great partnership to get them here. But they've got to get there. And I don't see any evidence with this group right now that they understand how to use Wemby properly.
2: But you don't see the evidence until the evidence is presented. And now their backs are against the wall in the most significant way. And if we're going to talk about Victor Wembanyama in the same breath as LeBron James, as Michael Jordan, as

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5: Bryce Harper's walking into the Hall of Fame. Already a two-time MVP.
6: Doesn't mean you're getting.
5: Did you guys see that the LA Marathon was giving out medals for people after 18 miles if they wanted to quit?
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5: I think vodka sauce is better than red sauce in almost every situation.
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9: Mm, that's okay.
5: Lasagna with vodka sauce? Woo! Ugh.
10: I'm over it. I'm sick and tired and over it.
5: Get a life.
11: Yes, each and every day at this time, our producer, Pat Costello, gives us items in and around sports, entertainment, his life that he is over.
12: After one of the great games in sports history, Knicks over the Spurs, 107-106, 29-point comeback in the NBA Finals for New York. Pat.
5: Well, it's funny you mentioned that, Ev, because that's where I wanted to start, because I missed it. Because I fell asleep at halftime.
12: Wait, can I just ask a technical follow-up on this? Because there's a difference. You went to sleep at halftime, or you fell asleep at halftime? Meaning your intended goal was to go to sleep at halftime, or no?
5: Well, I shaved my head, I took some melatonin, and fell asleep once I saw that the Knicks were down by, like, 30 points.
12: That means it was your intended goal if you're taking the sleeping medicine.
8: Sure, that was a choice.
5: Sure was. I was like, this is great. This is great for me. Gonna get some extra sleep, which, by the way, I feel great this morning, so shout out, but I would have liked to see that, and I don't know if I'm a bad person for missing it or not.
8: So I think all of us are on like 3 and change right now, hours of sleep.
7: Yeah, something like that.
8: I've never felt more awake or more alive.
7: Wired. Yeah.
8: You missed an all-time moment.
5: I woke up with like 50 text messages and was like, what the bleep did I miss? What happened? It was like unbelievable. I opened the ESPN app. I'm like, what? What happened?
12: I thought you were one of two that fell asleep. I thought Nuno fell asleep.
8: Oh, really?
13: Oh, I thought he did, too. He wasn't responding, but it turns out he put his
8: nervous.
13: Phone away.
8: He gets nervous.
12: Because I wasn't responding either, but I was tweeting up a storm during that at EBCO Radio, if you want to follow Smalls.
13: Oh, so you just wanted to tweet, but you didn't want to interact with us.
12: Correct.
7: Nuno was puckered.
13: Understood.
7: Yeah. Well, he was nervous.
14: I was disgusted.
8: I would be, too.
7: He was nervous,
14: yeah. I was bad. I might have, though. I came close in that first half to almost firing Mike Brown.
13: Oh, he was right there.
7: You ready to do it?
8: He was about ready to tweet, let's have a conversation.
14: No, but I needed, like, I just needed to get, like, just sit there, you know, and watch the game and not be distracted. No phones, no social media, no nothing, and just kind of.
7: Wow. So Nuno, when was the moment where you actually thought the comeback could happen?
14: You know what it was? I think it was that Carl Anthony Towns.
7: The cat three?
14: Yeah.
7: Seven and a half minutes to go,
14: yeah.
7: Yep.
14: And then when he bullied, because Cat, he was very bad. He had 13 points. But he had that stretch of, like, the 5 points where he had that three, and then

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12: 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That app is going to be featured today as we do a little Here's the Thing action. We got some great Here's the Thing messages at 8 o'clock. Maura, it looks like a really good batch. I'm excited for that today at 8. We're going to talk to Shannon today. Brock was out of practice yesterday. The Mariners lost yesterday. And Matt Brash, I'm not wild about this Matt Brash situation. We'll talk more about that in about an hour. I'll dig a little deeper into what that means because I think there's a trickle-down effect, and I don't like it. So, but before we do any of it, I can't believe this is the case, but I'm going to start the show with the NBA. I don't know how you don't. I will be honest with everybody. I'm going to be transparent with all of you. I would never lie to you this early in the morning. It's just not right. I didn't get to watch the game last night. I would have. Again, Mariners played early. I would have put it on. I certainly would have been following it. As I think I mentioned to you guys yesterday during the show, my older daughter, Avery, graduated eighth grade yesterday. There was a big ceremony. She was, you know, walking on stage. They'd kind of treat it like a high school graduation. So I was there. I was doing that. I was, you know, watching my daughter. And then I was legitimately before the ceremony, like, because we had to get there 45 minutes early and sit in the audience and wait. I got onto the school Wi-Fi, and I'm legitimately watching the Mariners game on my phone. Shout out to Mariners.tv, which is great. Like, works so well. So I'm on the MLB app, and I'm watching the Mariners. That was great. But then, you know, the thing started, and I saw the Grand Slam. So at that point, I just kind of turned it off. Like, all right, well, this thing's over. And I didn't get an opportunity to watch the NBA game. But I'll comment on it anyway, not the specifics of the game, because you know what happened. The Knicks come roaring back from 31 down. Just an incredible comeback. I mean, really remarkable what they did. But the story of this to me is the effect of the Knicks doing what they're doing. Now, they haven't won yet, and they probably need to in order to complete this whole storyline. But it is such a perfect NBA story. It is such a perfect NBA story because it just involves all the things that the NBA kind of is. The biggest market team, probably the biggest upcoming star in Wemby, taking on, you know, the two teams taking each other on here in the finals. The Knicks fans are starved and passionate and crazy and kind of fun. It's weird. It's very rare, very rare to find kind of fun New York fans because generally they're completely insufferably arrogant. I mean, just absolutely insufferable and arrogant. And that's Yankees fans, obviously. That's Giants fans. They're just insufferable and obnoxious. But the Knicks fan is a little different. Yeah, there's some crossover, but they're so much closer to Mets fans because they've never, I mean, it's been years and years since they've won a title, and it's been nearly that long since they've even been relevant to close to winning a title. So there's a sympathetic element. there's a sympathetic element to the fan base. And then because and they handle themselves in this strange way where they like they set themselves up for disaster over and over again, right? Even the whole Nixon 4 thing is kind of setting yourself up for disaster. That's how they remind me of Mets fans who are as sympathetic as they get. Everybody likes Mets fans. They're silly. They're fun. They're hilarious. They're so mad at their team all the time. The only thing they hate like more than other teams is their own team. They're hilarious.
0: I mean, we don't have some of that here.
12: Yeah, but the Mets fans do it with like much more joy. Like they love to go to Citi Field now and they love to boo their team. Like by August, like they can't wait. And that's after the setup early in the year where they're like, Mets are going to win 120 games this year. You're like, no, no, they're not. Like, no, they really are. And they'll like go through all the reasons why their team's going to win 120 games. By August, they're like, you know what I want to do tomorrow? I'm going to go to Shea. I'm going to go to Citi Field. I made a sign. I'm going to boo these sons of, you know, like they love it. It's like part of their joy. And Knicks fans have a certain similarity, I think, in that way. So, but when you see that element, you see the celebrity row, which is such a huge part of NBA culture, right? I mean, think about the glory years of the NBA. There's all, I mean, because the sport is so intimate, because it's got the element of courtside seats, which you just can't do at any other sporting event the same way, you do end up with this bizarre and watchable celebrity culture. So the whole thing, I actually have found somewhat compelling, and I love the images of the post-game crowd refusing to leave. I mean, they stayed for a really, really long time just because everyone wanted to stay in the moment. I say 31 earlier, excuse me, 29-point comeback. Nobody wants to leave after that. And now I'm looking at videos this morning of all, you know, you got Ben Stiller who's filming a documentary about the Knicks on his iPhone. He's got black and white footage from his view, you know, on the court of what that looked like last night as Ananobi tips it in. You got Taylor Swift dancing with random Knicks fans in the hallways. You've got Jerry Seinfeld and Ben and Larry David together. I mean, like, what a, you know, these all these familiar faces. Heck, the other day, you had Donald Trump and Tina Fey in the same building. I mean, like, just everything that happens when you've got a team like the Knicks or the Lakers specifically, you see it with a few other teams. The Bulls were able to pull it off to an extent. But it's just something crazy watching that. So that was really cool. Just from a sports fan perspective, I didn't get to watch the game. You know what else actually helps? I know this is going to sound like the biggest old man idiocy of all time, so you guys can feel free to just get on me about it. I appreciate that the Knicks are still just wearing their old uniforms. Like, they haven't gone to, like, crazy, wild, oh my God, look at us uniforms. They're just the Knicks uniforms. They just look like the Knicks. Like, the Knicks have always looked. I mean, they modernize over time, but they're just the Knicks. So I like all that. Yeah, 208 says there's videos all over the internet of Knicks fans assaulting Spurs fans. Yeah, I'm not obviously in any way.
0: That happened after the last game. It was pretty bad.
12: Yeah, I mean, those people are awful. There's obviously a lunatic fringe. And you're right, the Knicks, yeah, there is an element of that with the Knicks. But what I think is much more, I don't think that's the norm. Hopefully it's not. Jeez. I don't think that's the norm. Yeah, there's some renegade jerks out there who like to take advantage of a situation like this. And when you get a city as large as New York, obviously you're going to get that. But I do find that in general, the Knicks fan base is a little bit more sympathetic than most other, especially Northeast fan bases.
0: Well, you mentioned that they haven't won yet. The 2016 Golden State Warriors are the only team to go down 3-1 and then lose. So they have a pretty good shot here.
12: They do. They're going to go, what, to San Antonio for one, then back to New York for game 6, right? They don't have the advantage, home court advantage in the series. So, you know, if you're a Knicks fan, do you want them to just close it out in San Antonio, or do you want to see the incredible scene it would be if and when they were to win in Madison Square Garden? I don't know. So again, I'm not a big NBA fan. I'll watch when they play next on Saturday. I won't watch it, but I'm going to be at Rush. Like, that's sorry. Like, I built my life around what I'm doing on a couple of these days, not around the NBA schedule. Do they play Saturday next, or do they wait till Sunday? I'm not going to get to watch a hockey game, I think,
0: either.
12: They
0: play Saturday at 5:30.
12: Yeah, it's not going to happen. We got Rush at 7. Like, that's just not going to happen. Sorry. I know what I'm going to be doing that day, and it's going to be listening to Rush. I can't wait. And I even thought about buying more tickets for tonight's show. I don't think I'm going to do it. My buddy didn't want to spend more money. I know. The tickets were not cheap. But they're mixing up the set list, Maura. They're mixing up the set list.
0: Wow.
12: I know. And, like, you know, if you want to see the show, you know, the songs that you love, you kind of have to, like, you have to move things around. But I'm.
0: Do you have tickets for another one of their shows?
12: Yeah, here when they come back here. Yeah.
0: So you need to go to 2 in LA and 1 here?
12: Well, I'll probably now go to 2 here. I couldn't get anyone to go with me. Like, I want to see this. I love this song. But they're only playing it one of the 3 nights. Let's leave that thing alone. They're not going to play that every time. They're not going to play Olivia Strangiato every time. One of my all-time favorite songs. Listen to the subtlety of the drums here just for a second.
0: Ew.
12: Shut up, Mark. This is awesome. Listen to how cool that is. It's so hard to do. That rhythm is so off-kilter. I've been listening to this song most of my life, and I still can't get that rhythm in my head. I can't get that rhythm down. It's so freaking cool. I love this song and that guitar solo over it. It's unreal.
0: What do you mean you still can't get that rhythm down? Are you trying to drum?
12: Yeah.
0: You're air drumming to it?
12: Well, I played drums as a kid.
0: Okay.
12: It's just such a, like, it's just so offbeat. Cash, you play a little drums, right?
2: Little bit.
12: And that rhythm is insane.
2: It's, I could never
12: just
2: even.
12: Just the way it's off with the hi-hat is unbelievable. Neil's a god, and psyched to see Annika take that on Saturday night. And yeah, if anybody down there wants to go with me, maybe I'll get tickets and go tonight. If you're in LA, text me if you want to go see Rush. Certainly if you want to pay for it. All right, we'll be right back. We'll give you guys everything you need to know next on Brock and Salk.
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5: 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Here's what you need to know. Up first.
7: Yeah, wheels kind of came off a little bit for the Mariners. They wobble to a Game 3 loss in Baltimore. George Kirby to quality start, 6 innings, 3 runs, but unfortunately not enough, and then got a whole lot worse when Jackson Holliday did this in the 7th.
27: The 1-1. Swung on. That is ripped right field. Luke Rayleigh racing back. He's at the warning track wall. Grand slam. Jackson Holliday. He's broken this thing wide open. It's 7-0 Baltimore.
7: Yeah, probably not the outing that Domingo Gonzalez was looking for, and he'll probably get sent back down today because they're going to need more pitching. Not much offense. They managed just 4 hits in the game. Just
0: weird how every once in a while this team is just totally befuddled. But series finale today, they'll try to avoid a split. Brian Wu and Kyle Bradish in that one. The big news, though, Matt Brash heading back to the IL for his lat strain. That is going to put even more pressure on the rest of the pen. And Dan did not make it sound good.
1: Yeah, you know, in terms of particulars and the medical side of it, I'm not super skilled in that level. But I know it's going to be a little bit here with Matt and a tough blow for him. And I know it's just so difficult after having been on the IL earlier to have to go back on it. I'm sure frustrating for him and a tough day for him for sure. But I think the rest will do him some good and get that arm back and healthy. And he'll come back, just like he has before. He'll put the work in, he'll put the time in, and he'll be back and ready to go. But certainly a tough day for Matty.
0: Yeah, and a tough day for the team. That's going to put a lot of pressure on this pen. It's been 3 weeks since he'd returned. He's going to miss at least two more. And it sounds like just listening to Dan there. I mean, if Dan says it's going to be bad, what? We might not see Brash for 5 years. I mean, like, he said Colt Emerson was going to be fine. It's been 3 games, and we still haven't seen him. And that is making me a little bit nervous as well.
2: Here's the second thing you need to know.
0: Sorry, Seahawks have kept up their promise of keeping the workload pretty light at minicamp in order to let everybody's body continue to heal after the extra long season. They held what was really more of a walkthrough yesterday than they had the players visit places in the community, which I thought was a really cool idea. Kudos to Mike McDonald for getting that done. Probably the biggest newsy item from yesterday was Steve Wyche of NFL Network saying that we're getting a little closer on Witherspoon.
3: The anticipation is something could get done by training camp. As you mentioned, Devin Witherspoon has been to the Pro Bowl in each of his first 3 seasons, and he has seen his draft classmate Jaxon Smith-Njigba sign that 4-year, $168 million extension. He has also seen Trent McDuffie, once he was acquired by the Rams in that trade, sign a 4-year, $124 million extension. So in terms of Witherspoon getting a deal done, the average where he can come in at, because he is such a good player, could be in that $30 million a year range on deals that we've seen signed recently by the Colts' Sauce Gardner and Houston Texans' Derek Stingley.
0: All right, so we'll watch and see if that can get done in the next couple of weeks here before training camp. A lot of rumors and thought that Zach Charbonnet may be ready to go sooner rather than later. That is really cool, given that I didn't think he'd be back until near the end of this season. So we'll see. Obviously, still a little way to go there. God, I have more. You know what sound? I just love this from my guy, Leonard Williams. It's just my favorite. They're going to have their big ring ceremony tonight. He's pretty psyched.
4: Man, I can't wait. It's been a long time coming. I can't believe it's tomorrow. I feel like I'm going to sleep like on Christmas Eve right now, waking up tomorrow about to get my ring. Man, I'm excited. I get to see the guys. It's going to feel like a reunion from last season.
0: Yeah, very cool. Love that. And congrats to all those guys. And tonight's going to be, I'm sure, a pretty amazing evening for them.
2: Here's the third thing you need to know.
0: Knicks complete the greatest comeback in NBA Finals history as they were down 29 points in the third quarter. It ended like this.
9: Knicks were down as many as 29. And Anobi gets it into Brunson. Brunson pulls a quick three off the front rim. No. Tip it good for the lead with 1.2 seconds to go. OG Anobi flying out of nowhere. And this place is rocking at the Garden.
0: Yeah, and continue that way for what seems like hours afterwards as nobody wanted to leave. Pretty incredible moment in New York. Charles Barkley ripping the Spurs.
11: We saw the dumbest basketball team in the history of civilization.
0: Oh, wow.
11: We saw they had a 25-point lead, took eight straight threes. Like, they thought to get, like, that was some of the most mismanaged, stupid basketball. Hey, will you?
0: He goes on from there, but I think you get the deal, get the idea. Stanley Cup Finals back at it tonight. Game 5 in Carolina. That series is tied 2-2. So there you go. That's everything you need to know. 9:15 here on the Brock and Salk Show. I can't believe some of this Rush hate. What is wrong with you people out there? Just when we thought Salk couldn't get more annoying, we find out he's a Rush fan. I think I've been pretty clear about that over the years. How can you? And the same person. How can you tell when Rush changes up their set list since all their songs sound the same? That's not true. I can tell. I still remember taking that video of you and Justin when you were putting together a ranked and you started talking about
10: pre and post synth rush.
0: Yeah.
10: And I posted it in the comments. You guys got roasted for that
0: one. Well, that's fine. I don't care. I like, that's the great thing about getting old. Like, you don't care. Oh, you don't like what I'm into? I don't care. I'm into it. I love it. I think it's great. I can't wait. I'm so freaking excited for this weekend. Can't wait. All right, let's come back. Brady Henderson gives us a lot of details on what's going on with these Seahawks and what could happen next. Stick around. It's Brock and Salk, Seattle Sports on 710.
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13: I'm 4 News Now meteorologist Matt Bray. We've got a beautiful Thursday on tap for us across the inland northwest. Temperatures be in the low to mid-70s here for the afternoon under mostly sunny skies. We'll be a little on the cool side tonight in the 40s and on the lookout for a couple of isolated thunderstorms tomorrow afternoon as highs rise into the mid and upper 70s.
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0: All right. It is Brock and Salk here on Seattle Sports on 710 Brock, seattlesports.com. How we doing? I'm feeling good.
21: I'm feeling good.
0: Are we feeling great?
21: I'm feeling great.
0: All right.
21: Get to watch football.
0: Are you
21: today.
0: Ready for football today?
21: Mariners are back in the lead, up 3 in the West.
0: All right.
21: Life is good. The Huskies, another big recruit in Jed's class.
0: Okay. So you're in a good place.
21: You're the number one player in the state from Brady Henderson's O'Day High School.
0: Oh,
21: committed.
0: The one and only. Uh-huh. And hey, here is Brady Henderson. What an amazing coincidence. Good morning, Brady.
22: Good morning, Michael and Brock. How you doing?
21: Brady, how much do you think your time playing for Monty Kohler, the Hall of Famer at O'Day, has helped you in your analysis and your current position?
22: Yeah, I think it helped me. I think it just shaped me in general. It, gave me a good respect for authority, I would say. I can still hear Monty, Coach Kohler, as I used to call him back then, in his, high-pitched voice, yelling at me for screwing up on the field. And,
21: what would that sound like, Brady?
22: So you talk about coaches having presence.
21: Yeah, what would that sound like?
22: That man had a presence.
21: What would that sound like when Monty yelled at you? You were what? You were a D-end outside linebacker? What were you?
22: I was an outside. Yeah, I could not even get my voice to do that. but I will tell you this. You cannot imagine a voice being, at the same time, like so high-pitched and also so intimidating.
23: Set the edge, Brady! Set the edge!
22: That's not bad.
21: Right. That's pretty good.
0: And apologies to anybody who just had to turn down their radio station. I apologize. It's not the way it's supposed to sound. Oh, my God. Stop. Oh, my gosh. Please stop doing that. Brady, how was mandatory minicamp different from OTAs yesterday?
22: Really not a whole lot. I mean, there are some differences, I think, in what they're able to do. The practice was longer, but... it's not something that is really all that noticeable. I can tell you this. It was very windy yesterday. I told Mara, when she called, that it was sort of like reminded me of playing golf over in the UK. Just, we're talking 2, maybe 3 club wins here. That's how windy it was yesterday. But in terms of what they did on the field, other than it being longer, there may have been more team stuff. Not a whole lot different. You're still in that mode of the off season where it's no contact, and so you aren't seeing defensive backs. You're sort of seeing them pull up at the last minute and not make plays on the ball, and so this naturally becomes a setting where, pass catchers tend to be set up to stand out.
21: I did see Brady Henderson from ESPN fame, Monty Kohler's whipping boy at times at O'Day back in the day. I did see a report that Devin Witherspoon, it looked to your eye that he took part in a little bit more of the team, like 11-on-11 stuff.
22: Yeah, and he had been doing some of that before, but it seemed like And you know, we had only been out there, I think, for three practices, not counting the rookie mini camp before yesterday. Just the three OTAs that were open to reporters. And it looked like during the full speed 11-on-11 reps, he would sit out those. And don't know if that was due to his contract or what. There was, looked like there were some other players kind of doing the same thing, maybe. But he did more of those yesterday. I don't necessarily read that as any sort of sign of significant movement in the contract or not. But yeah, it did look like he was doing a little bit more yesterday than he had been in terms of those full speed 11-on-11 reps.
0: Early impression of Jadarian Price.
22: I mean, he looks the part. He is, you know, as you guys know, the scouting term for guys like him is rocked up, which means, you know, kind of like Ken Walker III was rocked up. This guy's rocked up. And I know there was a lot made, and understandably so, about just his hands and his ability to produce as a pass catcher out in the backfield. And, you know, I'm not going to tell you that he is the greatest receiver of all time, but from what I've seen, it seems like that was maybe just as much or maybe more so a product of the fact that, okay, you've got, you know, the fact he only caught 15 passes in college was, seems to me, based on what I've seen from him, probably more so a product of Jeremiah Love being so good in that role, and not as much of a product of this guy just can't catch. I mean, he had a drop, I think, on the rookie minicamp. Other than that, he's caught the ball fine. He had a chance to make a tremendous one-handed catch, kind of back shoulder situation yesterday, and couldn't come up with it. But that was a tough catch that, you know, we would have been saying that was a great catch if he had made it. So he looks, not going to say great as a pass catcher, but he looks plenty capable. And as you guys know, that really helps determine what your role is going to be on Sundays.
21: Brady, you're mostly journalist. You can be part opinionist, and you can be part analyst. You can wear some different hats, and you jump on this station an awful lot and fill in for shows in an awesome way an awful lot. So just analyst, fun guy, radio guy. If you were to say Jadarian Price reminds me of, is there any kind of former Seahawk running back? Is there somebody in the NFC West that you have seen? Does he just kind of strike you as like, whoa, that kind of reminds me of?
22: God, you know what, Brock? I that's a great question. I'm going to have
21: to ask great questions. That's what
22: you do. It's a great question, and I'm trying to butter you up because I don't have a great answer for you. I
21: know your stalls. I know your stalls.
22: Like when the pads come on. You know, if you're just talking about like what this guy looks like in football pads and a uniform, I don't know. I mean, like I said, he is buff. Okay.
21: Yeah, his upper body is jacked. His lower half may not be Ken Walker, but his upper body, man, he is. Golly, who was the running back you loved? Julius Jones. That dude was.
22: I had big Julius.
21: No,
22: Jones.
21: I'm looking at Salk. Salk's rolling his eyes at me right now.
22: Oh, okay.
21: But the upper body, Robert Turbin was a kind of a different level, right? He's not quite Robert Turbin jacked, but he is. You said rocked up, just movement wise. Right, because that's really what you're judging. When I get out there today, that's what I'm looking at. Like just the ease of movement, right? The coordination of movement, the effortlessness. You can't see pads, you can't see violence, but you can see kind of movement. Anybody in that? Anybody in that way?
22: I got to see more of it to give you a real call. I will answer this question eventually. But to your point on the movement, you know, like I will just go around during the positional drills. And I've spent time watching the running backs, and it's sort of like last year with Gray Zabel, where if you didn't know who was who, and there was no numbers or no names on the back of the jersey, and you said, okay, one of these guys is a first-round pick, you could tell which one was the first-round pick, just because he moves differently than the other guys. And, you know, they're not in a full sprint, but they're doing the bag drills, and it's change of direction and starting and stopping and stuff like that, and just very fluid mover. I will give you a comp at a later time. I just got to see them play some actual football.
21: How about just with Charbonnet? How about compare and contrast a healthy Charbonnet? I understand he was out there doing some little jogging and moving around and everything else. How about just Charbonnet last year, you know, or over the years of watching him? Is there any comparison?
22: Is there any comparison to Charbonnet? In terms of with Jadarian Price?
21: Yeah.
22: I don't know. I mean, they seem like different runners to me. I mean, Charbonnet is sort of a straight line power runner. who's got some good, you know, you see when he gets in the open field, he can turn it on and has, you know, a little bit of an extra gear. That has not struck me. That comparison has not struck me. And certainly another big rocked up guy. I don't know if I see that one necessarily. You're asking it, so I'm guessing you see it.
21: No, I'm kind of curious today. I've got to see it. Like, I've watched enough videos. I've obviously all the run up to the combine, all the run up to the draft, all the conversations you and I had about what they're going to do at 32. So we've talked a lot about it, but yeah, I'm kind of anxious to.
0: I'm a little curious to know
21: today
0: when we might see Zach Charbonnet. It's good to hear that there is some positive news. Brady, any thoughts or insight from you or anyone in your family on when we might see Charbonnet?
21: What?
22: Well,
21: is that all inside baseball?
0: No,
21: what?
0: I'm just kidding.
22: Yeah. My mom was not a doctor. My mom was a journalist, so I'm going to refrain from giving any sort of, putting any sort of timetable on it. But I will say this, and we're having fun with our guy Corbin. Yes. The idea that he could come back sooner than most people might expect, just based on when the injury was and the fact that he didn't have surgery until, what was it, February. I think most people would assume, okay, just based on the usual timelines for ACL recoveries, like, you're not coming back until very end of the season. I think the idea that he could come back before that is not crazy. And I'm not saying that like I have, this is not like a report or anything like that. I have kind of gotten the sense from the organization, there is this sense of, hey, this guy is such a diligent worker. He is going to attack his rehab like he's better than anybody else will attack their rehab. And if anybody can beat the timeline, it's a guy like this. And I remember talking with somebody, and I think their exact words were, this guy is a machine. And so there is the sense in the organization that they're just not going to put anything past him in terms of, possibly beating some timelines. But I'm not going to tell you that's going to be, October, November, December. I'm just saying I would not surprise me if he comes back maybe a little bit sooner than most people would assume.
0: Hey, so when we talked to Mike last week, he mentioned I think it was talking about Derek Hall at the time as somebody who could take a really big leap from where he was last year to where he could be next year. And we asked him, okay, who else is on that list? And he declined to answer for,
21: you know, the team.
0: Somewhat obvious reasons, I guess. But I'll ask you, what players are poised to take a huge jump heading into this next season?
22: I got to say, Nicky Manwari. And I mean, you're probably asking about guys that you didn't really pay a whole lot of attention to last year.
0: No, I put Nick on that list.
21: I mean, Salk already talked about that last hour, right?
0: Stop.
22: The way that this guy played, while managing a bunch of different positions, while missing time with an ankle injury, I mean, I got to imagine that is not hard to do when you're bouncing around meeting rooms, you're getting coached by every coach of the defensive staff, basically, and you're not able to focus on one position. I mean, I don't think that's going to change this year, but I imagine your head has got to be spinning in year one, and that naturally you're going to get a better handle on that in year two. And, he's healthy after the ankle injury. So he is maybe not the conventional answer for that in terms of like a guy who was under the radar last year, but I think Nicky Manwari could take a step in year two.
21: Got any other names? Anybody that's popped this kind of off season through practices, maybe rumblings you've heard from some of the folks you know in the building, like, woof, this guy's a little bit more than maybe we thought, or he's coming back for year two even stronger?
22: I think that there is a reason why John Schneider talked about George Helani the way that he talked about him. And look, George Helani is going to factor into this backfield. And, the way that, from what we've seen from him and the way John Schneider talked about him, what did he talk about? Talked about how well he caught the ball out of the backfield in those, I think it was the playoffs after Charbonnet went down, and then how good his pass blocking was. He used the word elite, I think, to describe his pass blocking. So to me, what do you want your third down back to be? What do you want him to be able to do? You want him to catch the ball out of the backfield and be great in pass protection. So George Helani, to me, sounds like he's their third down back. And obviously there's a lot of time to sort that out. But with the questions about Jadarian Price's, ability to factor in the passing game, I think right now he and Emmanuel Wilson are your early down guys. And then George Helani is your third down guy. But Helani, he looks, I remember thinking this last year that he had more of a burst than I saw from him as a rookie. And I think I see a little bit more of that now. Like, he looks bursty and quick, and, you know, it's not like he's trimmed down. I mean, he's still a well-built guy. So George Halani is the guy to me, and maybe he's the more classic example of, you know, the kind of guy you're looking for.
21: The hitman here with us, Brady Henderson from ESPN. We love him. I didn't mean to call you boring. I just thought the answer was, you're never boring to me, Brady. You know that. I look forward to seeing you in a couple hours on the field. We've seen quite a spectrum of offensive coordinators the last decade plus. Right, from Daryl Bevel's personality, Shane Waldron, Shoddy, now the Cowboys head coach, Grubb for a year, Kubiak for a year, and now we're on to Brian Flurry. Have you learned anything about him, watching or listening to him over the course of this offseason?
22: Yeah, I think the most interesting thing, it's more so observing him, is that he is not the most vocal guy at practice. And, you know, if you didn't know who the coordinator was, and you didn't know what Brian Flurry looked like, and you were out there, you would not just look out at the offensive coaches and say, and be able to pick out and say, yeah, that guy is the one who is running the offense. I mean, he is, I think Sam Darnold used the word stoic, and Cooper Kupp, I think, used the same word, stoic. And he said that he even gives Clint Kubiak a run for his money in that regard. And so it's not to say that that's good, bad, or indifferent, or whatever. It's just, it stands out to me, especially in contrast to someone like Schottenheimer, who, you know, you felt Schottenheimer out there. You could hear him. You could see him, like, he was moving around, bouncing around. That's maybe a little different because he wasn't technically their quarterback's coach, but he might as well have been their quarterback's coach with how hands-on he was.
0: Mm-hmm.
22: You really don't hear, or I don't see Brian Flurry, like, giving a ton of instruction in between plays, and maybe he's just too far away for me to hear it, but I tell you, I've had my eyes trained on him for a good chunks of time during the team periods, and you just see him, and he just looks like he's got completely dialed into play calling, and maybe that is part of it. Maybe this is, you know, maybe he is sort of eschewing some of the on-field coaching, knowing that, hey, man, this is his time to really, this is on-the-job training. And as you've said, Brock, there is no replacement for experience when it comes to play calling, and maybe that's part of it. Maybe he is just focused on honing that part of his, doing what he needs to do to get ready to call plays for the first time.
21: That surprises me a little bit, but doesn't in some ways. It surprises me because usually former tight ends coaches and run game coordinators are pretty loud, pretty demonstrative, right? Like, it's setting the edge, it's setting the tone, it's setting the run game, it's winning the line of scrimmage. Those guys usually have a little bit of juice. But on the other side, to your point, like, he's also fitting in here with an entire staff that largely returns, right? Mm-hmm. John Benton is out there, your run game coordinator, your pass game coordinator, all those pieces are still there. And maybe that is like, hey, I'm not going to come in here and try to run the whole show. I'm going to come in here and facilitate and let all of you that done it and won a Super Bowl just be a part of it. That makes sense?
22: Yeah, it totally does. And there is an element of, you know, just letting your coaches coach. And as you know, Brock, you know, one of the criticisms inside the organization of Ryan Grubb during his one season in Seattle was that he was reluctant to delegate. And he would, you know, try to not only be the offensive coordinator, but the quarterback's coach and the O-line coach. And, you know, he wouldn't let his coaches coach. And I remember talking to several assistants last year and they weren't comparing one to the other, but they would talk about, you know, how much sort of Kubiak is the opposite of that, basically, and to the point where, you know, he would even let guys, he would even, you know, seek input in terms of game planning and designing plays. And there was, you know, one play, I remember talking to one coach, Mac Brown, during the Super Bowl week about it. And, you know, he said Clint let him design the play that ended up being that long touchdown pass in the Jacksonville game to JSN up the seam. And so, you know, maybe there is some element of kind of Brian Flurry being the same way of, like, he's not going to try to step on anybody's toes and be every position coach. He's going to let his coaches coach.
2: Talking to Brady Henderson here for a few more minutes as the Seahawks are in the middle of their mandatory mini camp. I played some sound yesterday from Willie Colon, who said the Seahawks just don't feel like a team that can return and do it again, which I thought was kind of rich. But when you're out there, do they feel like a Super Bowl team? Do they feel like a team that is coming off of winning a championship?
22: Well, I would say not. They do, but not because you, like, it's out there and you feel it. I would say they do just based on how good they were last year. And this is more of like an on paper argument. You know, I know there was a lot made of like how much they lost in free agency, and there's no doubt they did lose some key pieces.

0: or like every team has flaws, and every team, you know, maybe took hits in free agency or still has some lingering question about them. So it's sort of like a question of, okay, well, who is so much better than the Seahawks right now that makes the Seahawks non-contenders? I just don't see another team in the league that would fit that description right now. It's less about, I say that, you know, less about like what I'm seeing out of practice, because, you know, we've only seen four practices. They're not playing real football. I will say this, the observation that I can make that supports that is that this still looks like a very tight team, and you just see it out there at practice. You know, guys are still doing the shadow boxing thing off to the side, and, you know, it just seems like a group of guys that genuinely like being around each other. And I do wonder if that was part of the reason why, you know, there was the attendance was so great during the voluntary offseason program like it was last year. So it just seems like there is a tight team, still a strong culture. They did take some hits in free agency, and they are going to have to prove that they can overcome those. And I think probably the coordinator is the biggest one of those. But I just don't see another team that is clearly so much better than the Seahawks that, you know, that we can say that they are not contenders anymore.
1: Last thing for me here, Brady, does Super Bowl winning head coach Mike McDonald look, sound, feel any different than Mike McDonald of the last 2 years?
0: No, not really. No. I do understand that he is going to be playing in the American Century, the celebrity golf tournament in Tahoe. So, you know, maybe some more eyes on him, some more opportunities coming his way. But, no, I mean, McDonald, you know, and Brock, you see it. You guys see it. Like, you look around the NFL, there's coaches that you can tell have egos, right? And we don't need to look very far for that. Really? And McDonald just seems like he's a very grounded guy who, and, you know, this is probably a big reason why this organization is the reigning Super Bowl champions, is because the two leaders at the top of the organization are very low ego guys, John Schneider and Mike McDonald.
1: Mm-hmm. And just listening to Nolan Teasley's presser in Minnesota, man, did that reverberate as he kind of talked through all that. I'll give you, you just gave us a little nugget. I'll give you a little nugget. A family friend was out on a golf course and saw Mike McDonald last Friday. And you know what he said about Mike McDonald on the golf course?
0: That What's dude, that?
1: A very Brady term that you used 20 minutes ago. That dude is rocked up.
2: Mm-hmm. We looked at it at camp the other day, bro. That was the first thing I noticed when I got out there.
1: Yes.
2: You see him, you're like, why is one of the players not dressed? Like, why is he yelling at everyone else?
1: Like at Lake Tahoe, he might be one of the most rocked up dudes playing. I'm going to tell him that.
0: Yeah, I've always thought, like, he looks like he could pass for a major league catcher.
2: Mm-hmm.
1: Yeah.
0: Remember, like, Rob Johnson? Remember the catcher used to play for the Mariners?
2: Sure.
0: Rob Johnson.
2: Of course.
1: Who could forget?
0: Sort of built like that. Yeah.
2: Good friend of the program here. As a matter of fact, Rob Johnson had that great catcher ERA we were always talking about back in the day. Yes. All right, Brady. Good stuff. That was fun. Brock will see you out there. Brock has asked not to be bothered today, so please don't come over to Brock. He's not interested in talking to anybody today. Mm-hmm. He'll have security around.
0: He's got to get his own roster. I have forever been Brock's roster boy, where he'll say, who's number 19?
2: Right.
0: So if Brock doesn't want to talk to me, Brock can get his own roster.
1: Whoa.
2: Yeah.
0: Hey, by the way, I was hoping I was going to hear the Todd Monken drop today.
2: Oh,
0: I
2: got, you like that? I can probably find it. I mean, a little heads up wouldn't have been the worst.
1: What, which one? About Myles Garrett?
2: About how he hadn't met Myles Garrett? Give me just a moment. I can find you some Todd Monken.
3: Just for the record, have you had any face-to-face with Garrett yet?
4: Myles?
3: Yeah.
4: No.
2: You like that one?
4: No.
0: Yeah. Right. Really good.
2: Bye,
0: good
2: Brady.
0: Stuff.
1: Goodbye.
2: See you later.
1: Bye.
2: There goes Brady Henderson. There you go. Good stuff yesterday from Brady. And then Brock, of course, went out to practice yesterday. We'll have some of his takeaways and tidbits at 8:30. That's going to be a busy day, man. We got NBA action, just a crazy game last night. We've got Shannon's going to join. I want to talk to Shannon about what a great job she's been doing on these broadcasts the last week or so, which has been great. Mostly, I'm just thinking ahead to Saturday night when I'm going to be in L.A. at Rush, since I'm taking off after the show today. But before we do any of that, there was one thing that went down yesterday that was a little different from everything else. Not the regular ups and downs. This is different, and it's next on Brock and Salk.
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22: Brock Heward and Marcus. Sorry about just Mike.
23: Heward, not exactly Joe Cap there in the pocket.
24: Now here are your hosts, Brock Heward and Mike Song.
25: Morning there, buddy.
26: No, really, Mike. It's my job to serve
25: it's
26: you.
25: It's not your job
26: to serve
25: me.
26: No, it's my job to serve you.
25: No, it really isn't.
26: I can't find your drink on Uber Eats or DoorDash from Starbucks.
25: I know.
26: You rip me for my drinks. Oh, look at this venti hot coffee with
25: well, yours is more complex.
26: And, you know,
25: mine's really? Just a London Fog latte. I like tea. I don't like coffee.
26: Why isn't that on DoorDash?
25: So Brock shows up here with coffee every day, so I texted him and was just like, hey, you know, if you're there and you could pick this up for me, that'd be great. I used to stop at the Starbucks down the street, but it's gone.
26: But it closed.
25: So I can't go there.
26: Thanks to millionaire's tax.
25: I know. And so I can't go there anymore, which is annoying.
26: Yeah.
25: And so I just say, if you find a London Fog latte with only two pumps of vanilla, I'd take one. That'd be great. And he couldn't. He'd already been. So, okay, fine. Now it's like, well, I'm going to DoorDash it for you. Like, I don't want you to DoorDash it for
26: to,
25: me.
26: Like,
25: I don't want
26: to, though.
25: I don't want you to. If I wanted Starbucks that badly, I would get it myself.
26: But you can't. There's nothing around
25: but
26: here.
25: But you can't eat. But I can
26: know,
25: get it just as well as you can. I know, but now it feels like you're like, it's over the top. Like, I feel like I'm being fussy in a way that I don't want. Now you're putting it on me.
26: Okay, I'm sorry.
25: Please stop.
26: I will.
25: Oh, my God. When are you going back to Denver? All right, here's the thing, Brock.
26: When are you going to rush?
25: We're Saturday night and maybe tonight. I still haven't decided whether or not to buy tickets for tonight as well. If anybody has tickets in L.A. tonight and you have like an extra one, let me know. I'd be willing to maybe meet up because my two buddies down there don't want to go. Anyway, I got to be a little honest with you.
26: Okay.
25: The brash news makes me nervous. I don't like this brash thing.
26: You've handled a lot of injuries for these boys really well.
25: Yep.
26: You really have. You haven't freaked out about any of
25: them. Nope. And I, you know, Cal, okay, and it's been bad. Like, you know, it wasn't good, but he was never, like, that hurt. And so it was like, okay, well, just my only fear there was, like, just give him enough time. Don't let it linger, mm-hmm. like the cranberries. Mm-hmm. But, like, you know, give him time. You can afford, given where, and they did. They've done a great job with it.
26: Brendan Donovan?
25: Yeah, I don't love it. I don't love the core injury. But, again, just give it time.
26: And the kid came up for you know, 50, 60 at-bats.
25: Yeah.
26: It's been just phenomenal.
25: Yeah, I mean, it's been three games now since we've seen him after he was going to be just fine. But whatever. I don't like this brash thing at all. I don't like it at all.
26: Yeah.
25: I don't like going back on the IL for the same thing. Mm-hmm. I don't like the timing of it where Munoz right now is a little shaky and now you're going to make yourself an arm short in the pen and now you're going to be another arm short in the pen because of the sixth man. It puts more pressure on everybody else in the bullpen. Look, I'm not freaking out this morning. This isn't a full-fledged Lyle because it's June 11th, and they get a two-game lead in a horrible division. There are only five teams above 500 in the American League, and they're one of them. So can they survive without Matt Brash for a while? Yeah, of course they can. Like, as long as they're, you know, surviving, they will do that. But in terms of being the team that I think we all want them to be,
26: mm-hmm.
25: I think Matt Brash is a pretty key piece of that. And, all right, it's not Julio going down for the season or Cal or something like that. But I don't think this is good news at all. And it's the first one that has kind of gotten me. And it makes me wonder about two things. To continue, sorry to hog the mic here for a minute. But does it speed up the timeline in terms of, okay, you got six guys in the rotation. You've now got like three relievers. Can you got to balance this thing. Like, it's now
26: so
25: become
26: is this a
25: sense of urgency.
26: Hey, Luis, we need your buddy.
25: Yes. To me, it would. To me, this is going to Luis Castillo and saying, hey, look, I get it, but we need you.
26: Yep.
25: And it's got to be somebody, and you are the best candidate for it because your stuff plays up so much better with a couple extra miles an hour, mm-hmm. and we think this could be a great, in the time of your career and this and that. Like, I think this speeds up the timeline on that Luis conversation.
0: That's the first one, right?
25: That's option one.
0: Yeah.
25: The other thing is, does it speed up the Kate Anderson conversation?
0: Right.
25: And again, you got to still say it's got to be about development, not just about, you know, about need. But is Kate Anderson really not ready?
0: Well, there was something that Jason Benetti...
25: sure seems ready.
0: There was something that's just stuck in the back of my head here for 4 days now that Benetti said on Monday as we kind of talked through this and the staff and the sixth man and all of that. And he just kind of said, you know, ultimately at the end of the day, whether it's a game 65, 75, 90, like, get your best players. Who are your 26 right. best players in the organization? Like, that's what you need. If you got 40 strong,
25: you don't need it today.
0: Best?
25: You need it in September into October. Like, you don't need to have your 26 best today. You really don't. I mean, the reality of the situation is you're going to win the AL West in all likelihood, short of a complete meltdown or something freaky.
0: When do you tell Julio? When do you tell Cal? When do you tell these guys, yeah, we don't need the 26 best right now? Like, when do you pull that trigger?
25: I think it's like mid-August.
0: Does it depend on what everybody else is doing around you? What if the Rangers get really hot pitching? What if the A's get hot?
25: Then maybe at some point you have to have the conversation. But, like, to me, it's like mid-August. You don't want to wait too long, obviously. You don't want to be, you know... You don't want to be like in the horse race and forget that you still got to kick it up down the stretch. And
0: yep.
25: Okay, I happened to watch Secretariat again the other day because it was the anniversary of the Belmont. It's so ridiculous. It's so fun to watch.
0: Yep.
25: But I think that the timeline, the conversations,
0: okay.
25: If I were in the front office, I'd be having those two conversations with a little bit more urgency today after the Matt Brash news.
0: And
25: by the way, if you missed the news, Matt Brash to the IL, his second lat strain of the year. Afterwards, Dan Wilson, who normally says everything is fine, did not have that to say at all. Let me play. Here was what Dan said about Brash.
1: Yeah, you know, in terms of particulars and the medical side of it, I'm not super skilled in that level, but I know it's going to be a little bit here with Matt and a tough blow for him and I know it's just so difficult after having been on the IL earlier.
25: So yeah, and then Morosi said this yesterday afterwards to Wyman and Bob.
2: But now that it's the second time this year that Brash has been on the IL, I'm starting to get a little worried about what this means for the long term and how much they can count on him down the line. Because again, and this is not new, but it's part of the game now, and it's been this way for several years. There's no more August waiver period to save you where you make some more moves. It is it.
0: Hmm. And it concerns me, and I'll get to this in Blue 88, actually with a tangential conversation I had yesterday with a couple throwers down there with the Seahawks. Concerns me, Mike, that it's now been elbow, and now it's lat, and now it's lat.
25: Mm-hmm.
0: Where you're like, okay, is there something here mechanically that is just not sustainable? I mean, it's just not sustainable.
25: Yeah, I heard you say, I know that you think that a lot about guys.
0: Because
25: some of
0: you said it years ago to me with Jerry DePoto and talking about these relievers.
25: Yeah.
0: And I think it was even Josh Hader back then. And, you know, do you draft it? Well, like, yeah, I mean, it's amazing. Like, short term, you are going to get some unbelievable fuel. But over the long term, that herky jerky and that violence and what that does on that body, can the arm and the levers and the lats and everything sustain it? And right now, over these 2 years, you've got to question that at least. You know, when it's been now multiple injuries, you do. You just have to at least question to say, yeah, can that body support that kind of RPMs? Is that engine just going to explode? Like, it just runs too hot, and that's a bummer because he's unbelievable. And then lastly, why don't we ever, after an outing like he had last time, why don't we learn and go, something must be wrong?
25: Well, I do.
0: You do?
25: Yeah.
0: You did the other night?
25: Well, I did with Criswell. I did a little bit with Brash. I mean, we didn't really talk about it on the show, but my mind certainly was like, you know, when guys like that struggle like that.
0: That far off.
25: Yeah, you're just like, well, I mean, sometimes it's just a little one-off, but...
0: Mm-hmm.
25: It's tipping pitches with Munoz. It's a lat. It's a this. It's a that. Like, you know.
0: It's just the finicky fine line nature of this thing.
25: Well, the way it is now, especially.
0: Yes.
25: I mean, like, you're right, I think, to ask about the delivery. And I don't have the eye for that.
0: Mm-hmm.
25: But I think you're asking the right questions there. In a world we live in now where guys are max efforting as often as they are and the velocity has crept up and up and up and up and up.
0: Mm-hmm.
25: I mean, like, yeah, it is a much finer line on the muscles and the joints and the appendages.
0: And just the stress that puts on it. So,
25: a lot.
0: Yeah, that is. That's, I think, worth watching. And the last option would be, well, what about the trade deadline?
25: Well, but you don't have to go down that road yet. I mean, you still have 6 weeks, 7 weeks before the trade deadline. I mean, don't you want to put yourself in a better position?
0: As far as, like, knowing your team and where you're at?
26: Yeah. And letting the data play out of the next 4, 5, 6 weeks. But, man, this is getting thin. When you see, like, who we going to the bullpen? Well, we just called it DeVilla. And or is it Hoppy? Or is it Gonzalez?
25: I mean, that's not it. I mean, like, really those tough. Guys are, you know, those are low-leverage arms.
26: Really tough.
25: Yeah, and they're young for the most part, but those are low-leverage arms. And we've seen
26: those.
25: So now
26: it's Spire Mooney.
25: And Ferrer.
26: And Ferrer.
25: And Bizardo. I mean, I mean, the nice thing is this. It was you did have five guys that I think you thought you trusted pretty well in the bullpen. I mean, you kind of have five high to mid leverage arms. Ferrer's, I mean, picking him as the closer the other day. I mean, that you got five guys.
26: You do.
25: But now you're down one and Munoz doesn't look quite right. And I think the last thing you want to do is overuse Spire, given some of the challenges that he has. When you do use him a lot, his effectiveness starts to dwindle. My guess is they're going to lean on Bizardo and they're going to lean on Ferrer because both those guys have rubber arms.
26: Yep.
25: But if that's the case, what's the line from Ocean's 12? You think you need one more? Yeah, I think we need one more. I think you need one more. All right. Come right back. We'll give you guys everything you need to know, including a game that made me start the show in a way I don't think I ever have. It's next on Brock and Salk.
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21: 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Here's what you need to know. First.
25: Yeah, wobbly last night. Those wheels kind of fell off a little bit as the Mariners lose game three in Baltimore. George Kirby, it's a quality start. Six innings, three runs. I mean, didn't pitch that bad, but unfortunately, that wasn't enough. And then he came out, and Domingo Gonzalez got in there and kind of got away from him.
15: The 1-1. Swung on. That is ripped right field. Luke Rayleigh racing back. He's at the warning track wall. Grand slam.
25: Yeah, nobody needed that from Jackson Holliday. At 7-0, it was over. It ended up being, what, 7-2, I think, last night. But,
26: I mean, eventually, you load the bases, you load the bases, you load the bases. You throw guys out at home, you throw them out at home, right. You throw them out at home, you throw them out at home.
25: Playing with fire.
26: Like, eventually, you're going to get burned.
25: Yeah. And they did.
26: And Domingo.
25: If Pete Alonso had done even half of that in this series, you'd be down 3-0. Yeah. I mean, like, so series finale today. You still have a chance to win a four-game series, which is great. And you got Brian Wu on the mound against Kyle Bradish. So certainly positive vibes ahead. But, yeah, kind of a bummer last night.
26: I feel for George. And I don't think it's projecting because he talks about it after games. And I got feel for him. He gives up one home run. And I think he even said this afterwards. Like, it's over. Like, the thought bubbles would be so fascinating to see with some of these different guys. Like, the lack thereof in a beautiful way of, like, okay, it's over, it's done, move on to the next one. Or, like, oh my gosh. And then it's a four-pitch walk, and then it's a couple stolen bases, and it's just losing a little bit of that concentration.
25: Letting it speed up on him in those moments. Yeah. Yeah, he could use some of that same Brian Wu time with the...
26: Yep.
25: And I'm sure he does.
26: And he spends a lot of that time, and he feels like he's come a long way in that. So I think it's just his natural DNA that he's got to fight against.
25: I can understand
26: all the time.
25: I think I can understand.
26: Oh gosh, here come the shanks. Here's one. Oh, can't hit my driver. It's all. It's the rest of the day. I'm gonna just suck.
25: Can we get some? Can we get some Zoloft for poor George Kirby? Matt Brash.
26: I told you it was gonna happen.
25: Matt Brash.
26: Eventually,
25: is
26: gonna shank
25: to the
26: one,
25: IL.
26: And then the shanks come. And I can't do anything about the shanks.
25: Stop it.
26: You know what I'm saying, Cash?
25: Second lat strain of the year. Not good. And it's gonna. He's gonna be out for a little while. Gonna put even more pressure on this pen that already has a lot of pressure on it, especially with the 6-man rotation. So you would think some changes will be coming. Miles Mastroboni back for the first time. He was activated off the 60-day, and good to have his versatility. He's a good little player. He's just a good, solid player. He's a little better than that 4A player. He is a major league utility player.
26: He's got a little sprinkle of Italian Stallion in him. Just a little sprinkle of that.
25: Right, I'm moving on.
26: Said it.
25: I'm just moving on.
1: Here's the second thing you need to know.
25: I didn't go to bed until 12:30 last night, so I think today's going to be one of those wild days. Seahawks, Brock, they've kept their promise, keeping the workload very light at minicamp yesterday. They, you know, kind of want everyone's body healing after the long season last year, short off season, and so a little bit more of a walkthrough.
26: I was at the gate yesterday, so I'm all excited. Had my five things to watch. The man at the gate said, well, you know, today's an ACT practice. And I was like, they're taking the ACT? What? I thought that was a high school thing. No, they're not. He's like, yeah, just a walkthrough. And like, ACT is like accountability, communication, technique.
25: Trust.
26: Yeah, whatever. That's just kind of the process. Now, they still did some stuff. I still got plenty of tidbits and takeaways.
25: Yeah.
26: More eye tests than anything else. But today, they'll get after it. Today will be the final. I think there was some thought that maybe they would cancel today. And no, you go through a walkthrough. So today will be a lot of red zone.
25: It'll I like what they did, though, kind of cutting out and sending the guys out into the community to do some nice deeds. And
26: it's bigger than you, cool. man. It's bigger than you.
25: And there's good bonding associated with that as well. Newsy stuff. Mike McDonald kind of on the same trend that maybe Zach Charbonnet is going to be back earlier than expected.
16: You're going to guess what type of schedule Zach Charbonnet would be on. That's the type of schedule he's on. Doing a great job. Doing a great job. I know he has high expectations for himself. Look forward to see, you know, where it ends up.
26: Not every ACL tear is the same. I've learned that over my lifetime watching these different guys and talking to different doctors and people. And as far as his went, it is speedy. Kenny McIntosh is a little bit firmer. He's still working through that process. So not everyone and not every injury is the same. You can ask guys coming off Tommy John, too. Everybody heals a little bit differently. But
25: Zach, I think what you hear there is Zach's going to work really hard to try to be an Adrian Peterson here.
26: Yep.
25: And, if anyone can get that done, it's somebody who works the way he does. Also, maybe a good possibility, a Witherspoon deal gets done. We'll discuss that a little more in Blue 88.
1: Here's the third thing you need to know.
25: To start the show with the NBA today, Brock.
26: I heard.
25: How'd I do?
26: Not bad.
25: Okay.
26: Especially for not watching.
25: Well, I admit, I didn't. I was at Avery's graduation last night, which was great.
26: Yeah, you almost made me sympathize for the New York Knicks fan until, like the text toy told you, they had a bunch of bums.
25: That's not the norm. I mean, that's not the norm. That's a lunatic fringe.
26: Right.
25: You know me. It's not like I generally want to sympathize with any New Yorkers, but the Knicks fans are kind of cute.
26: In basketball, and they're I was saying this, I was watching it with Damon and Julie last night. And remember, Julie was a Sonic dancer back in the day,
25: sure.
26: So she loved the NBA, and Damon did too when it was here. It's so intimate. You use that word, it's what it is.
25: Mm-hmm.
26: Like, it's in your face.
25: Mm-hmm.
26: Like, these guys are celebrating on the court. Like, you know, they're all right there.
25: It's pretty cool that nobody wanted to leave afterwards for as long as it went on.
26: The biggest comeback in the history of the NBA Finals on one side, and on the other side of that,
25: the biggest collapse.
26: The worst collapse in the history of the NBA Finals.
17: Knicks were down as many as 29. And Anobi gets it into Brunson. Brunson pulls a quick three off the front rim. No. Tip it good for the lead with 1.2 seconds to go. OG Anobi flying out of nowhere. And this place is rocking at the Garden.
25: But it was rocking with, and the celebrity element is important to the NBA, the way it is to no other sport.
26: There was one other tidbit story to this that I don't know if you've read it or seen it yet, but it does play a role. As you were kind of going through, you know, the different reasons why it was cool, you realize that the Knicks have three players that all played for Jay Wright at Villanova together.
25: Mm-hmm. I think I did know that.
26: You did know that? Bridges, Brunson, and Hart were all
25: I didn't know
26: champions.
25: Which ones they were, but I knew they had a bunch of Villanova
26: all
25: guys.
26: All starters, all champions of Villanova, all did that together there, and now are kind of taking that connectivity to this level and trying to do something not done in, what, this century? Long time.
0: Pretty crazy. Stanley Cup Finals, get back to it tonight, and that series has been incredible. Game 5 in Carolina, series tied 2-2. That is everything you need to know. Quarter past every hour here on the Brock and Salk show. 206, I'm confused by this, says, how have you not mentioned the World Cup yet? Well, this is a sports show. I mean, like, come on. We've talked about this before.
26: Maura.
0: We talk about sports here on this show.
2: We have a lot of new people in town that may be tuning into the show that are here for that. Yes. You don't have to be so insulting.
26: Right.
0: I'm not trying to insult anybody. I'm just trying to deal with the reality of the situation. This is a sports show. We're talking about sports.
26: You know that Cash was an All-American middle school goalie, right? Over there in Ebert.
0: You continued to play soccer through middle school?
3: How did you know I played goal? I actually did for a long time.
0: Yeah.
26: Big brain, right?
3: Not in Ellensburg, but yeah. I didn't actually grow up there. I just went to...
26: Big brain.
0: You're not supposed to play soccer after, like, 8.
3: Yeah.
0: Once you get to, like, 9 years old, you're supposed to give it up. Like, oh, that was for kids. That was fun. It's like playing with dolls or something. Like, you know, you give it up. Like, it's for kids. And then you move on.
3: That's fair.
0: So I appreciate the text, but you're probably going to have to go somewhere else for that. All right. Coming up next, Brock, we will talk some actual sports. We're going to go around the NFL. I'm Brock and Salk, Seattle Sports on 710, SealSports.com.
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19: I'm 4 News Now meteorologist Matt Bray. We've got a beautiful Thursday on tap for us across the inland northwest. Temperatures be in the low to mid-70s here for the afternoon under mostly sunny skies. We'll be a little on the cool side tonight in the 40s and on the lookout for a couple of isolated thunderstorms tomorrow afternoon as highs rise into the mid and upper 70s.
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11: What a good text. And I don't know the answer to this question, Brock. Maybe you do. I don't know the answer.
12: No, I know by your voice right here that you have a little Russell Wilson telling
11: it. No, I'm just saying this is a good test. No, it's a good question. Yeah, and I don't know how to answer it.
12: Go ahead, Russ.
11: Homer asking, do host cities have to fund the orange slices for the World Cup? Because I'm not comfortable subsidizing that with my tax dollars. And I don't know the answer to that. I don't know who pays for the orange slices. That's a great question, Homer. Thank you for asking. I don't know. But I appreciate you. I appreciate the question.
12: You just enjoy this, don't you?
11: I do.
12: You just know exactly the reaction you're going to create after all of these years. It's like a chemical reaction. These two compounds, when put together, and when the minute it comes out of your
11: it's so fun reading these texts.
12: Out of your mouth, you know what's coming.
11: You know what, though? It's like 50-50. There's still a lot of people who are like, yeah, this is absolutely right. I don't agree with Salk's take on much of anything, but 100% agree on soccer. Yeah, it's bad. I don't know what to tell you. If you like soccer, I'm sorry. I really don't know what to tell you. I don't know how you live with yourself. I don't know how you go to bed at night. It's very sad for me, but, you know.
12: Are we going around the NFL?
13: I mean, I know you don't like soccer, but this would also be like if the
11: Olympics?
13: The hockey tournament that they did.
11: Ooh, that'd be great. When are they doing that?
13: What was it? The Four Nations?
11: That was great.
13: The Four Nations was being held here.
11: Hey, man, I got into the rugby tournament when Brock and I were there. Like, sure, hey, if you can put together a sport that's fun to watch, I'm in.
13: Okay.
11: But watching Seven people Nations. Run around aimlessly and every 10 minutes kick a ball near a goal, I'm out. It couldn't be worse. It is the worst, stupidest, most boring,
13: all right, you want to talk about some football?
11: Garbage sport. Spin can we around. Do that 60-second rant again? Because I got something
13: no.
11: for you.
13: You got your 60-second rant for the week. We've got some responses to that in Here's the Thing, by the way.
12: Oh, nice. So if they come out on stretchers, they have to spray like ice and life back in there.
11: I'm dying!
13: I will, that aspect of soccer.
11: Silly. Meanwhile, dude from the Vegas Golden Knights got hit in the face with a puck, and he's like, I'll be back out there tomorrow.
13: He had, like, the 20 stitches in his nose. Yeah. I mean...
11: Mike Salk, the rage sport. Baiter. Is this rage baiting? Yeah, yeah. Kinda. It is. Yeah. Yeah, no, that is. Show idea. Cash teaches Salk one cool thing about soccer. Yeah. What would that even be?
10: Wish I could name one for you.
11: Yeah,
10: I played it for so long, and goalie was cool. The position I played was
11: you
10: fun.
11: Get those huge gloves?
10: Yeah, I did. You have to spit cool. on them every 2 seconds.
11: Oh, really?
10: Yeah. Oh, yeah.
11: To keep them tacky?
10: Yeah. Yep.
11: And then, otherwise, I mean, if they slides off the gloves, then there's no point
12: hey,
11: in wearing
12: them. What do you got for me?
11: Those things are like hamburger helper, too. They're extra big, right?
10: They were massive, yeah.
11: Different color? You got like a crazy color?
10: Yeah, I might have been
11: they look like water skis from the 80s. They're like super hyper colored.
12: Okay, we're done. Here we go, Maura.
13: You should just change the name of Around the NFL to Maura Attempts to Read Things While She Gets Interrupted.
12: What you got?
13: George Kittle was asked about Myles Garrett going to the Rams. He was on Rich Eisen's show, and he responded exactly how Brock
12: that's
13: was
12: right.
13: saying
12: Me
13: that
12: and
13: he
12: George,
13: thought the Seahawks
12: very similar. Very similar.
14: Miles is a fantastic player. He's a defensive MVP for a reason, broke a sack record for a reason. Like, he's an amazing football player. So it just kind of changes up how you have to play against the Rams. And now he's probably going to get the Aaron Donald treatment from the NFC that we all had to do for so long with Aaron. And just say, make your game plan around him and make the rest of the team beat you. Just don't let the best defensive player in the league beat you on every single snap. Mm-hmm. So it's going to be a huge challenge. Like I said, he's incredible. And, hey, we got incredible players too. And I love a great challenge. Mm-hmm. It's going to be really fun.
12: Mm-hmm.
13: It's going to be fun.
11: It is going to be fun.
12: It's going to be a fun challenge.
11: That's what I've always thought.
12: You know who else was a really great player? Not Myles Garrett, but a pretty great player. Jared Verse.
11: Yeah.
12: And that guy brought it. Like, that dude played with incredible rage and passion and effort and all that stuff. Hope Miles continues to do that, too.
11: Again, I'll say what I said on day one. This is they upgraded the position they didn't add. And that is a big difference.
12: Mm-hmm.
11: They upgraded, they didn't add. And because of it, look, it's a deal, and it's a big deal, but it's not as big a deal as
12: now
11: it was
12: you had
11: when
12: Aaron
11: I first
12: Donald.
11: Saw. Yeah, that's going to be a big deal, and they're going to add Aaron Donald.
13: So I have some sound on that. Adam Schefter told the show right before us on Sportsmanlike that he thinks there's way too much smoke to the Aaron Donald fire for there not to at least be a chance.
15: When you talk to all the people involved, nobody is coming out right now and saying Aaron Donald is coming back. But the fact that this is even coming up, and the fact that the Rams have the team that they do, and the fact that Aaron Donald will get to play with Myles Garrett, and the fact that the Super Bowl's in L.A. this year, and the fact is that Aaron Donald could have a huge impact. I just think the ingredients are there to make it happen.
12: Yeah, I think all those are good. And the fact that everybody loves Aaron Donald, and the fact they're going to give him his flowers, and the fact they're going to respect him, and the fact he's been out of football for 2.5 years.
11: Brock, let me go one step farther than that. Adam Schefter, who doesn't have opinions, does not say that unless he knows it's going to happen. He just doesn't. Adam Schefter doesn't put himself out there. He doesn't do that. We've tried. We've asked him questions like that. I'm not insulting him. Mm-hmm. He just doesn't do that.
12: Mm-hmm.
11: So I just don't believe that Adam would say those things unless it was extraordinarily likely. Mm-hmm. Now, I'm not saying it happens before the season, but I would be blown away if Aaron Donald does not suit up at some point for the Rams next year.
12: I won't be still. Lot of talk. Lot of talk. And they got to pay him a lot of money, too. And where is that going to come from? We'll see.
11: I'll figure it out. It's the NFL. It's the NFL.
12: It's nice we're on the other side of this one.
11: Yeah.
12: I like that. We'll get to see who's right.
11: Dude, how many text messages we have?
12: A million.
13: You're distracted.
12: It's a global game, Saul.
11: There's so many text messages.
12: Look, it's a global game.
11: I would say roughly 90% of them agree with me.
12: It's the World Cup.
13: Okay. Well, that's why we don't talk a lot of soccer here. That's fine. We'll move on. Browns lineman Joel Bitonio gave Johnny Manziel a shout-out in his retirement press conference.
11: Kind of.
13: Maybe for the wrong thing, but he gave him a shout-out.
16: I was drafted the same year as Johnny Manziel, and we actually roomed together. I learned some things not to do from him. I got the opportunity to play with and learn from so many guys. I learned how to be egoless from Nick Chubb. I learned to always smile like Christian Kirksey. I learned a chief slam from David Njoku. I learned how to be fiery and competitive from Baker.
11: It's cool.
12: And learn what not to do from Johnny Manziel.
11: Yeah. Remember when you and Pete got into a fight about Johnny Manziel?
12: Yeah. Who was right?
11: You.
12: That was a good one.
11: You guys are mad at each other.
13: Let me guess, Pete thought he was redeemable.
11: Oh, Pete wanted Johnny. No, this was at the beginning. Like, Pete Pete wanted to draft him.
12: He was mad, legitimately mad at me. For being super judgy and judgmental, and how dare you, and who do you think you are, and he's a college kid, and give him some grace. I said, Pete, here's the deal. I think I know more on him than you do, which at that point I did. And I know that, like, I'm just not comfortable with a guy that will wear the black hat, and then when it gets tough, put on the white hat. And then, oh, I'm going to put on the black hat. Oh, let me put on the white hat. I'm uncomfortable with that.
13: That documentary dove into what he was doing at that time, too, and it was rough. And then it ended, and I felt like it was basically like, yeah, he's still kind of doing the same stuff.
12: Yeah.
13: Like, he hasn't changed
12: much. He had a good MMA fight the other day. Did you watch that? Yeah. Knocked some dude out.
11: He did. That's cool.
12: Yeah.
11: That sounds fun.
12: Kind of. It's a little sloppy, but yep.
13: Have you guys been following this Chicago Bears stadium debacle? Illinois won't really work with them. It sounds like it's pretty much a done deal that they're moving to Indiana. Bears legend Brian Urlacher joined Kevin Clark on This Is Football to give his thoughts on how sad that is, but why he understands it.
17: I do not like the Bears playing anywhere but Soldier Field. I can't picture them, because even if they went to Arlington Heights, which is in Illinois, they're going to be in a dome. And I think if they go to Indiana, they'll be in a dome. I don't like that. I don't like the idea of them playing in a dome anywhere. I understand financially it makes a ton of sense for them to go to Indiana. They don't own Soldier Field. So the Sundays are not very profitable for them. You know, they don't, like, usually the Cowboys, Jerry Jones owns that stadium. He's doing pretty well on Sundays and during whatever, any other events there. The Bears don't own their stadium. And the state of Illinois, for some reason, is not giving them as good a deal as maybe they should. And Indiana's willing to offer more. So I get it, man. I don't like it. But business-wise, it makes a ton of sense for them to go to Indiana. It's only 25 extra minutes from downtown, so what's the big deal?
13: I agree with him. The Bears playing in a dome seems so weird.
11: That's dumb.
12: It seems wrong.
11: But the it's only 15, 20 minutes from town thing is the real answer to this. Like, what kind of a stadium they build? Okay, yeah, like, that has some interest to me. I don't care if they're in Illinois or Indiana. People make it sound like, oh, they're going to be in Indiana. It's a different state. Like, it's, you know, 1,000 miles away. Chicago is on the Indiana border. Like, they're moving 20 minutes.
13: I mean, Foxborough might as well be in another state. It's nowhere near Boston.
11: It will be farther from... Foxborough is farther from Boston than this will be from Chicago.
12: You confident in that, or you just...
11: I don't know that, but I mean, like, it's in the.
12: You said it very confident.
11: But it's in the Chicago suburbs. It's not like they're going to Indianapolis.
12: Mm-hmm.
11: Like, it's going to be close. Yeah. That's a weird.
12: Oh, poor Kevin Warren. He was a commissioner of the Big Ten. He's one of the nicest, kindest men. Like, when he was a commissioner of the Big Ten and all that stuff started to happen with the SEC and their TV deals and the Big Ten and the COVID not playing, like, oh, gosh, he was just over his skis. And he's, like, the sweetest heart guy. And then he goes to be the president of the Bears, and he's going to move the Bears out of their stadium out of Chicago. Poor Kevin. Not great for Mr. Warren, but good for the Bears' business, bottom line.
11: Yeah.
12: And he's going to take the arrows for it.
13: All right, we'll go back to our guy, Todd Monken.
11: Poor guy.
13: He hasn't named a starting quarterback between Deshaun Watson and Shador Sanders yet. Seems like Dylan Gabriel didn't even get considered in this.
11: We didn't even have his number anymore.
13: Yeah, Jared Verse took his number. but he says he probably won't know until training camp. When he was asked why, I don't know, he just seems in over his head every time I hear him talk.
18: I don't know what to say. It's really as simple as that. I like both of them, and as much as I'd love to have made that decision either by someone separating themselves upward or downward either way, which has not occurred. So, and we haven't even gotten to practicing against an opponent, putting the pads on, having a controlled scrimmage or playing preseason games. I would have loved to. I was being honest. I think you'd love to have the starter named. I just can't do it. I'm not there yet.
11: This guy is annoying. He really is.
13: And is it the voice?
11: Yeah, the voice is annoying, but also the just complete befuddlement. Like, you know what you say here? We haven't started practice yet.
12: Right.
11: I'm not going to tell you guys. I'm not giving you an answer now.
13: Started with, I don't know what to say.
11: Yeah. Why don't you just say this? Because what, you didn't know you were going to be asked about it? Who's doing PR for the Browns? Dave Pearson, call that guy and offer them some advice. You don't tell them what they're going to be asked about. So Monken doesn't sound like a fool. Just come out and be like, yeah, look, we haven't even started training camp. There's a long process here. We'll let you know. Done.
12: Yep.
11: I'm not giving you any information, but this whole, like, well, I don't know, and I won. Stop talking. If you're talking, you're losing.
12: I did have him. I was trying to remember.
11: If you're talking, you're losing.
12: I'm looking at his Wikipedia. I'm trying to remember. I thought I did one of his games back in the day.
11: Mm-hmm.
12: And I did. He was a Southern Miss head coach for the beautiful Conference USA game.
11: Sure.
12: In Bowling Green, Kentucky, which is where Western Kentucky is.
11: Sounds like he made an impression on you.
12: Yeah.
11: All right. Thank you, Maura. Thank you for taking us around the NFL.
13: Thank you for not reading through all the soccer texts and letting me finish.
11: Were there soccer texts? Yeah. No.
12: Kind of a reason you've been an assistant for all your career, but 3 years at Southern Miss. Just a better assistant, and he is. He's a good play caller, game designer, play caller. He's done some good stuff in Georgia and Baltimore, but he does not present as a head coach. What are you looking at?
11: I was just thinking, like, you've been to a lot of your kids' graduations, right? I mean,
12: No, I've been to none of them. Miss every one of them. Molly was a single mom. I was on the road.
11: Really?
12: No.
11: No, you've been to all those graduations, right? Because it's always in May, or June. You've been to those graduations.
12: Mm-hmm.
11: Everyone's clapping as the kids are going. You ever not clap for a couple kids that you don't like? Kids that have been mean to your kid or said anything. Like, you ever just, like, not clap? Just out of curiosity?
12: That's a good question.
11: I mean, like, 130 kids last night at Avery's 8th grade graduation. And, like, how do you feel about not clapping for a kid or two? I mean, not the kids you don't know.
13: The
11: kids you don't know, you give a little little clap, right? They're going up. Because you don't want to be rude.
12: May surprise you.
11: And then your kids' friends or the kids you know come out. And you're like, all right, okay, go Cammy. Like, that's great. Like, I like that. I like a little cheer.
12: Yeah.
11: But then, like, there are a couple kids that you're like, I'm not clapping.
12: I mean, you didn't boo, though, right?
11: No, I'm not staying. You suck. Like, we're not. It's not like that. This isn't Philadelphia. But, like, a couple kids where you're like, I'm not going to cheer. I'm not going to do that. I don't like that kid. That kid's been rude to my kid. That kid's been a jerk to my kid. Like,
12: that's funny.
11: Yeah, I'm good. I'm not going to clap for you. I'm just not going to do that. I'll ask Brock some questions instead.
19: This is Brock and Salk's Blue 88.
12: We're going to go red, right, tight, close, sprint left, G, U corner, halfback, flat, on one.
19: Brock Ewart tackles three football questions as only he can.
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21: Now here's your hosts, Brock Ewart and Mike Salk.
11: I'm not saying I did that. I'm not saying I didn't clap for kids. I'm just asking.
12: Salk, you know the address to the high road. Don't always take it, but you know the address, at least.
11: There have been big moments in which I've taken it.
12: Yep.
11: A lot of people saying they don't clap for any of the kids, just their own kid. But, like, I don't know. There's a lot of other kids that I like, and I want to,
12: Yeah. I don't think you clap for every kid. Certainly my clap. Can you imagine the people around me?
11: Yeah.
12: I got to be careful when I pull out these hamburger helper hands.
11: Most of it's sort of a
12: little golf clap.
11: Yeah. You're just, because you don't want to hurt your hand over an hour. You're just kind of like,
12: sure.
11: Just a little pleasant.
12: Sure, and you got your earplugs in.
11: Polite. You're so loud. As a high school teacher who's been at 25 graduations, yes, Salt, there are definitely kids for whom the clap is withheld. Thank you. We need sleep-deprived Salk more often. I'm 100% not clapping for some kids. Bleep them kids. Oh, yeah.
12: Okay.
11: I'm with you. Like, some of these kids are bad kids. Or at least I've had a personal reason. All right.
13: What if you visibly see someone that's been clapping, not clapping for your kid?
11: If you got that big a problem with Avery, you got bigger problems. It's like the nicest person in the world. Cecily? No, in a couple years, if I look around and I notice a couple people aren't clapping, I'll be like, oh, yeah, Cecily shoved that kid. Yep, I know. Yep, that parent's probably mad because Cecily punked. Yeah, yep. Like that I would get. Cecily was rude. Sure, I get that. Yeah. But if you're not clapping for Avery, that's a you problem. All right. Question number one, Brock. I know you got a chance to talk to Sam Darnold, Drew Locke yesterday. What'd you learn?
12: Yeah, a couple things. I was struck again at what a big dude Drew Locke is. Like, he is a big...
11: Athletic, too.
12: Yes, he can move. He is. He's good. Like, that's a... I think I said this to you last year after the Milroe pick and even in training camp in the Blue 80. Like, that's one of the best QB rooms in the league.
11: He's a really good backup quarterback.
12: He is a tremendous teammate. He's a good player. Like, if something were to happen to Sam, you feel totally comfortable with him playing 2, 3, 4 games, whatever. And then you got Milroe, who's a talented guy beneath all. That's a great QB room. But it was with those guys that I was talking about, and I didn't know the Matt Brash news then. We were just chatting, and I'm not a big QB guru guy. That may surprise you, but I don't think a lot of voices for my son's a good thing. So Mike Stanford is head coach, QB guy, QB coach. You're his mechanics guy.
11: Okay.
12: But there is a guy that is doing a ton of work, and we've been to all these colleges, and he's a biomechanics guy, and actually Sam uses him. And when Sam uses him, Drew jumps in as well. And it's all biomechanics. And where are you getting the most efficiency and the inefficiency? Where are you putting strain on your body? Where you're going to eventually hurt yourself? And they said, this guy called it with an NFL guy that ended up getting hurt. They're like, you watch. Like, it's too much strain on the shoulder. He's going to have issues. And he did. And so he then gives you kind of tools to fix it and try to be more efficient. And it did get me thinking to Brash. That, man, I just don't know. At 175 pounds, like he is, going down the mound as violently and as fast as he does, and the strain, you just look at the, watch the delivery biomechanically, and the strain that it puts on an elbow that popped, on a lat that popped, on a lat that again popped. Like, I don't know. I hope there's ways to create efficiency in it, but I certainly have just biomechanically my concerns.
11: All right, question number two. Sam Weish? Well, you wrote Sam Weish.
12: Oh, did I write Sam?
11: You did.
12: Oh, R.I.P. Steve Weish.

0: for a moment. Sorry about that.
1: I like Sam.
0: Yeah, everybody likes Sam Wyche, Bengals
1: quirky
0: coach.
1: Yep.
0: Yeah. Anyway, Steve Wyche, who we also like on this show, was out of practice, NFL reporter.
1: Mm-hmm.
0: What are you guys hearing on the Witherspoon contract?
1: Yeah, I think kind of the same thing. You start to hear, just like Adam Schefter, Ian Rappaport, these guys hear rumblings and hear numbers. And by the way, Steve said, gosh, I had fun with you guys last week.
0: Oh, that was nice.
1: I said, well, we'll bother you again, for
0: he's
1: sure.
0: I mean...
1: What a nice guy.
0: Yeah, I've met Steve in person a couple times. I hosted, like, a panel discussion that he was on.
1: Mm-hmm.
0: He's such a nice guy.
1: And the salt and pepper thing with
0: it's
1: his hair
0: awesome. It totally works
1: so good. I told him that, too.
0: It does.
1: You look so good. Like, your salt and pepper looks so, so good. He said this about Spoon.
0: Hold on, I'm distracted.
2: The anticipation is something could get done by training camp. As you mentioned, Devin Witherspoon has been to the Pro Bowl in each of his first three seasons, and he has seen his draft classmate, Jaxon Smith-Njigba, sign that four-year, $168 million extension. He has also seen Trent McDuffie, once he was acquired by the Rams in that trade, sign a four-year, $124 million extension. So in terms of Witherspoon getting a deal done, the average where he can come in at, because he is such a good player, could be in that $30 million a year range on deals that we've seen signed recently by the Colts' Sauce Gardner and Houston Texans' Derek Stingley.
1: All right, the base is there. Numbers are there. Here's the market. Let's go. Get it done. Anytime this has happened, and it's JSN, and it's all the way back to players the last 18 years with John, like, well, here's the numbers, let's get it done.
0: Mm-hmm.
1: And maybe the cynic in me, that Salk has grown in me, the cynic in me says, maybe this agency just wants to wait till Hard Knocks. So they can get a nice little pop, so there can be maybe a phone call, so we can get a little exposure and look at the great things we're doing, because agents every once in a while kind of like that exposure, too.
0: Sounds about right. I don't have a problem with that.
1: Yeah, it's fine.
0: We're doing the job. Whatever. As long as it gets done. All right, question number three. You got to pay for future production, right? Not for past performance. So what are the Chiefs doing with Patrick Mahomes?
1: Bro.
0: They gave him a two-year extension?
1: Bro.
0: Yeah?
1: Like half a billion guarantee?
0: Seems like a lot of money.
1: Lewis Riddick.
0: Yeah, here you go.
3: It's just, you know, the ultimate reward for a guy who...
1: Reward?
3: From day one that he was drafted down there, they knew that they had something special. They just did. And we're not just talking about his...
0: I'm going to cut it off.
1: Hey, Cash, do me a favor. You keep a journal, you write things in notes. What do you do? Just lock them in your big brain? What do you do?
4: Yeah, I've never journaled.
1: Okay, well, take a mental note on this. When this young man, to my right, got this job, and it was highly contested. I mean, it was a interview process like you wouldn't believe. We had the backup studio behind you is where our studio used to be. And he and I did a demo for like an hour.
0: And I had even less sleep than I did last night.
1: And do you want to know why he got this job?
0: Pig races.
1: Because he had such strong opinions. And one of them happened to be about some veteran players that you don't reward in pro sports. The minute you start rewarding, you start losing.
0: Yeah.
1: And you cannot pay for past production. You pay for future production and projection.
0: Mm-hmm.
1: And is Patrick Mahomes? We watch this.
0: Here's what I think is happening here. So, obviously, that's my take, and I agree with myself.
1: Yeah, you do. I was shocked at that much money.
0: I'm going to bet that they promised him this money a long time ago.
1: That's Blue 88, by the way.
0: Yeah, I'm going to bet that they promised him this money a long time ago. That this actually is salary for the last 5 years that he didn't take at the time.
1: I think it was more of when you signed that very team-friendly deal 5 years ago, your first 10-year deal, here, like within this, we're going to have, it's not going to be public,
0: right?
1: But every time the market ratchets up, we're going to take care of you.
0: That's what I think that's why they did this. They didn't, I don't think it's because they think he's going to be that good moving forward.
1: But that body?
0: I know, I think this is the price they had to pay for the team-friendly deals in the past.
1: I guess.
0: That's my gut. I mean, obviously I couldn't prove that. But that would definitely be my gut. 509 asking a great question. Still trying to figure out why we're graduating the eighth grade. There's two graduations, high school and college. That should be it. I'm with you. Yes. So I totally agree, 509. But once the school does an eighth grade graduate, what are you going to do? Not go?
1: Right.
0: I mean, like, well, I don't approve. So all the other parents go, I'm not taking my kid. Like, what are you going to do? Fight? You can't fight City Hall on that. Well, you just have to go with it.
1: You think it's a little bit of a reward, a little bit of a little cookie for the commitment of resources to make it that school?
0: I think it's certainly a possibility. I think it's certainly a possibility.
1: Sure you all know.
0: All right, Brock, you ready to get roasted? I think we're going to have some roasting up next. Here's the thing coming up on Brock and Salk.
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21: We're going to see you in a minute.
20: It doesn't work that way, Sherm. 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
6: Now, here are your hosts, Brock Huard and Mike Salk.
20: Hello! All right, let's jump right into these Here's the Thing messages for this week, Brock. And we're going to get to your takeaways from mini camp. We'll do that at 8:30. Shannon's going to join us. Like, new voice of the Mariners, Shannon Dreyer. She sounds amazing. Have you gotten a chance to listen to any Shannon?
22: I have.
20: It's so good. Mm-hmm. Oh, my God. I'm so psyched to talk to her. We'll do that at 9:30. Right now, though, let's see what we got. What kind of messages you guys left us?
23: Brock Huard doesn't just hate one kid.
24: I am so disappointed in Michael Salk.
25: You don't know what you're talking about. You're mindless. Love you, bye.
18: It's time for Brock and Salk's Here's the Thing.
26: Okay, here's the thing.
20: Let's jump right in. We've got Dave.
27: Here's the thing. You added a new feature called For You in Review.
20: True.
27: This is Dave from Mercer Island. As a loyal listener, I'd like to return the favor in a segment I call The BS Show in Review.
20: Uh-oh.
27: Over the last couple of weeks, we learned that Salk yaps like a chihuahua when he watches games at home, and that he's not from a Nantucket whaling family, and that he does not know Russell Wilson intimately, whatever that means. In the prior week, we learned that Maura has, not surprisingly, never made a mistake with a drink during her time as a bartender, and that Brock wants to know the height and weight of every man he meets. Brock, I had a college roommate who was also fixated on people's height, weight, and athleticism. So you, my friend, are not alone. For those really paying attention, we also learned that Brock likes to fish at the Queen Charlotte Lodge in Canada.
20: Yes.
27: Lastly, we said goodbye to Lyle, and although his voice may be gone from the show, I have a feeling his obstinate anti-bunting attitude will resonate with listeners over the remaining months of this season. In conclusion, the hay is in the barn, and answer the job lock!
20: Answer the chopper. I hope you got to get to the chopper.
22: Answer the chopper.
20: Get to the chopper. Get to the chopper.
22: Well done, Dave.
20: I thought that was going to be funnier, though. I thought there was going to be. I thought we were going to get attacked more. That was like actually a week in review.
22: Right.
20: I thought we were going to get attacked. Here's Zach.
28: All right. Here's the thing. I'm huge on all this Jalen Milroe talk because I was super high on this guy coming out of the draft. I mean, I thought it was going to be a repeat of Russell Wilson. You know, we go and pay some good money to an NFC North quarterback. And then we draft a third-round QB. I mean, I thought that it was the prophecy being foretold once more, okay? So I'm loving all this Jalen Milroe talk, but Sam Darnold's shown that he can captain this ship. But we still got to get Jalen Milroe involved in some way, shape, or form. So let's look to the 2016 Cleveland Browns when they converted Terrell Pryor Sr. From quarterback to wide receiver, and he went for over 1,000 yards.
20: I was thinking about that because he was here, remember, briefly?
22: Terrell Pryor, yeah.
20: He's a big dude.
22: 6'6".
20: Yeah.
22: Yes.
20: Milroe's like 6'2".
22: Yeah.
20: He's athletic, but he's not that big.
22: Yeah.
20: I don't see that.
22: No.
20: Now, could he take some handoffs?
29: You cut off his Mo Milroe at the end.
22: No. Mo Milroe?
20: Mo Milroe.
22: Mo Milroe.
20: Sorry, we just got a lot to get to, like Josh and everyone else who agreed with my take on the strike zone this week.
30: Here's the thing. This is Josh in Burien.
20: Yeah.
30: What we learned last week, I can't do math, but I'm a little bit better with words. And I was thinking about the strike zone conversation. I think really what we're looking at here is the strike zone used to be partially subjective and partially objective. In and out was objective. You've got the plate there to define it. And up and down has been a bit more subjective. So Salk's right. I mean, this is a tectonic change to all of a sudden have a 100% objective strike zone. So I'm kind of in favor of if it's smaller than a quarter of an inch difference, just let the call stand. Don't show it on the board. Just say the call stands.
20: Thank you.
30: To allow some of that subjectivity to be in place, especially since we know the height of the players isn't really being measured correctly and it changes.
22: Oh, it is.
30: So that's my thought on that. And then, of course, there's no fights at Salk House. His wife's a therapist. She's probably always talking about everybody's feelings. So Hope you guys have a good one.
20: Thank you. See, Brock, everyone agrees with my take on the strike zone. I think including Adam.
0: Salt, love most of your takes, but the take where Brash's pitch clips the top of the zone is not a strike just because he hasn't been pitching well at that inning is total hot trash. And frankly, what we want to get away from in baseball. First of all, look up the rule. The strike zone, the top of the strike zone, is the midpoint between the shoulders and the belt. It is not the letters. Second, we now have the technology to identify exactly where that is on every single player. Now, you might not like that. You might not like the fact that we have a very specifically defined strike zone, but that's what the rule says. Mm-hmm. It has nothing to do with the replay technology. Mm. It has nothing to do with requesting a replay. And frankly, I would have no problem with this going the other way on against the Mariners.
20: That guy.
1: Smart guy.
20: Not really.
1: How about my guy from Afraida behind
20: the dish?
1: Sounds
20: like an idiot.
1: How about my guy from Afraida behind the dish last night, Mike?
20: Mike Michalinski?
1: Oh, my gosh. Was he good last night? Oh, you want to challenge? You're going to be wrong. Oh, go ahead and challenge. You're wrong. You challenge? You're wrong.
20: Yeah.
1: He was nails. Go with Afraida.
2: Here's the thing. I'm Brock Sword. And I just saw a disgusting swab at the airport. Having a Bloody Mary and McDonald's at the same time. Disgusting slob. You don't care about your life at all. You don't care about your health. That's another data point for Marky Dad. Disgusting slob.
20: I will say for...
1: Who was that?
20: That was Jared. You are pretty judgy for a Christian.
1: That's my inner voice.
20: For a religious guy, you're pretty judgy.
1: So I just...
20: Especially on that.
1: In the bars at 6 a.m.?
20: You're pretty judgy. You're just a little judgy on that.
3: So here's the thing. As a longtime listener of the show,
1: business,
3: and an avid and devout follower of the Larry Salk rule, I gotta ask, does he have an amendment for day games? When the rule was introduced to me, I was living on the East Coast, and I couldn't stay up late for any of the Mariner games to begin with, and they were terrible, so it worked out beautifully. But now that I'm back on Pacific time, and we have games like today that are on the East Coast, how on earth do you turn that off and go to bed, just hoping that your closer doesn't blow it? There has to be an amendment. Mm-hmm. I got to know what Larry does for those day games on the East Coast.
20: To be fair, my dad's probably napping during those games at this stage of life.
29: So you still go to bed?
1: And in fact, I mean...
20: he can't help that one, though. That's not a purposeful, I'm going to bed. That's just, I'm asleep on the couch.
1: The other challenge is here in June, it's light till 10 o'clock here.
20: Yeah.
1: So...
20: I mean, those are all real, those are very good questions. I will check in with my dad and see if I can get David an answer. I would assume, though, that the answer on the day game is, yeah, you suck it up and watch.
1: Deal with it.
4: Here's the thing. I was listening to the Brock and Salk podcast and accidentally put it into 3/4 speed. Now, you'd think that's kind of boring, but turns out Salk sounds completely wasted at 3/4 speed. So if you think his takes don't make any sense, listening to them while he sounds drunk make them make a lot more sense.
5: They just slow it down a little bit and sound just a little bit like a drunk.
20: I'll tell you what, find me about, I don't know, 10 o'clock tonight. You can hear what that sounds like in real time when I'm down in L.A. visiting my buddy.
1: Warm, friendly.
20: Yeah.
1: Gosh.
29: Make sure you have a drink at the airport on the way back in the morning.
20: I plan to.
1: That Wazoo press box, I'll never forget that. You were so...
20: Brock's like, hey, you want to come meet some people? Nope.
1: No.
20: No, I do not. I am not in a good state for that right now, Brock.
1: But you're so friendly right now.
20: Not going to happen.
7: Here's the thing. Salk is so pretentious with his, hoody, hoody, hoody, I got silver spoon money to fly to Los Angeles and see Rush in concert. Oh, Rush, with their 12-minute songs and intricate instrumental work and changing time signatures multiple times in the same song. Hoity, hoity, hoity. Whatever. Big pretentious baby. All right, well, I gotta go. Catching a plane to Paris. Tool live in concert. Bye.
1: Who is that?
20: Brent.
1: Oh.
20: Gonna go see Tool in Paris.
1: What do we got left? How many we got
20: just
1: left?
20: Danny. Danny's gonna give us the fight. We wondered if anyone could topple Danny this week.
8: Here's the thing. It is I, Skeletor, ruler to all that is evil. I wanted to call in because I have a bone to pick, no pun intended, with your radio program. Not with the program, per say, but how come no one on the station is talking about my Academy-nominated movie, Masters of the Universe? Let's be honest, though. Masters of the Universe is such a lame name. Just like He-Man and his lame banana hammock bikini thing he wears. The movie should be called Skeletor, King of the Damned.
9: By the power of Grayskull!
8: Oh, God, it's He-Man. He-Man, get out of here. You're ruining my moment on air, you little turd.
9: Greetings, 710.
8: Oh, sorry there. Let me turn off my echoey voice. I've come here to vanquish you, Skeletor. Oh, what are you doing now? Well, I really don't like that at all.
20: Wow. Where's Orko when you need him?
29: We had another message we didn't get to from Ethan where he was accusing Brock of giving Danny a production budget. And he wanted to know how he could get some help for his Here's the Thing.
10: I thought, was that not on here? I thought I had that one. That's funny.
29: I thought we were running out of time.
20: Okay. Well, there you go, Brock. That's another version of Here's the Thing. We do that every Thursday at 8 a.m. You can go to the app, the Seattle Sports app, download it, and then leave us a message. Yeah, it's pretty easy.
1: Strong, quite strong that week.
20: All right, pretty there you go. Folks. That good stuff. Okay, 8:30. Brock was at practice yesterday. Tidbits.
1: Mm.
20: Takeaways? Tidbits? I don't know. They're coming up at 8:30. It's Brock and Salk. Seattle Sports on 710.
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19: Westwood One Sports presents this World Soccer Update. The World Cup field has grown considerably, up 50%, from 32 teams to 48 in past years. A nation like South Africa would have likely not gotten in. Banned from World Cup play from 1962 to 92 because of its apartheid policy. In the field for just the fourth time, the first time since 2010, and playing the opening match today against Mexico in Mexico. That's ironic because the two teams met in 2010 in South Africa, played to a one-all draw. South Korea, co-hosted with Japan in 2002, had huge upsets that year of Spain and Italy, got all the way to the semifinals. Also had a 2018 upset of then-defending champ Germany 4 years ago in Qatar. South Korea lost to Brazil in the round of 16. Tonight in Guadalajara, it's South Korea versus Czechia, who, as Czechoslovakia, was a World Cup finalist twice. That was back in 1934 and 62. Josh Dashauer, Westwood One Sports.
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28: 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Here's what you need to know. Up first.
31: Yeah, certainly not the worst loss of the year for the Mariners yesterday, but just kind of wobbly. I don't know, for whatever reason, that was the word that came up to me. Just, you know, you've been wobbling the last couple of games against the Orioles, but that team just could not take advantage, and Mariners' defense is able to make those plays, and then yesterday felt like that wobbly wheel kind of fell off for the day, and George Kirby, good, not great. It's a quality start, but they needed a little more than that. Bullpen gives it up. Domingo Gonzalez gives up the grand slam, and it's kind of it.
1: And you may be asking yourself, just who is Domingo Gonzalez?
31: Yeah. I think he was asking himself that same question after the game. Anyway, here is George.
32: I think it starts with getting ahead. I feel like I did a little bit better of that early on today. But, I mean, that's how you get guys out. You get strike one, you make them a way worse hitter, and you just keep attacking, and you, you know, expand a little bit when you have to. But that's the name of the game. And that's what I got to do a little better of.
1: Mm-hmm. Yeah, three walks.
31: Not
1: uncharacteristic.
31: Like yeah, very.
1: 10 strikeouts. I think that was a career high, season high, I know for sure.
31: I mean, they do sometimes come together, right? Like, in order to get guys to swing and miss at pitches outside the zone, you got to throw pitches outside the zone, and sometimes they're not going to swing at
1: the
31: them.
1: Bummer
31: that's sort of
1: is,
31: how that goes.
1: Yeah, the one thing that's just maturity-wise has just got to change in his game. Mm-hmm. Just got to change. Is that, okay, give up a 1-2 home run to Pete Alonso. After getting him on the high fastball, he caught up to it. He hits it out of the yard. Flush it. It's over. It's done. And then the next one's a 4-pitch walk. And then it's allowing multiple stolen bases. And it's just like, no, you've got to put a stop to that. Whether that's anger, whether that's emotion, whatever it is, you got to flush it. And like the next one's got to be the next one. And good for Mitch. Mitch came out a couple times trying to slow it down and trying to help him get out of it. But at the end, it was three runs, and that was going to be too much yesterday.
31: Yeah, it was. And then really, the worst news was that Matt Brash is going back to the IL for his lat strain. Don't like this at all.
2: Yeah, you know, in terms of particulars and the medical side of it, I'm not super skilled in that level. But I know it's going to be a little bit here with Matt and a tough, tough blow for him. And I know it's just so difficult after having been on the IL earlier to have to go back on it. I'm sure frustrating for him.
31: Yeah, and then we had John Morosi saying, yeah, he's concerned that this is twice. You're putting a lot of strain on that bullpen. You're already in the six-man rotation, so you're an arm short in the bullpen. And you take Brash, one of your highest leverage arms, out.
1: Chris Well, and Spire's been on the IL.
31: And Munoz not been at his best. Like, it just...
1: What?
31: Playing with fire a little bit there.
1: There's a lot.
31: You're playing with a little bit of fire there. And as we said earlier, maybe it is time to have a really serious conversation about putting one of your starters in the pen. And maybe there's a Kate Anderson conversation as well. And in the meantime, what's going on with Colt? Three games? How do you feel about this?
1: No, I don't like it. Now, he did swing yesterday.
31: Good.
1: So that's a step in the right direction. But I'd sure like to see him in the lineup today.
31: I wanted to see him in the lineup yesterday.
1: He's dealt with this before.
31: I thought this was going to be a one and done. Two, okay, fine, you're being a little careful. Three made me a little nervous last night. Yeah. If he's not in there today, a full-fledged panic attack. All right, maybe not, but I do hope he's in there today.
28: Here's the second thing you need to know.
31: All right, Seahawks practicing yesterday and then again today. It's kind of a light workout, really, yesterday, so they get out into the community and do some positive things. I love this from Leonard Williams, just kind of talking about the team in general.
3: I mean, Devin, he's just like one of the heartbeats, engines of the team. Like, his energy and his passion, the way he plays the game. Guys on the defense have no choice but to step up to that level, because if he's playing at a certain level, you're going to stand out when you're not playing at that level, and that's the way our whole defense is. And having a Swiss Army knife like Nicky Manwari really keeps offenses guessing, because we can line up on we can line him up at safety, linebacker, D-line, anywhere you want. Really, he could do it all. And I think we just have a great combination of like older guys who we could pass our wisdom down to the young guys, and then we have young guys who are coming in with new talent, new ideas, new mottos, and it's just a great mix.
1: Pretty cool mix, there's no question about that. And they got it going on in so many different ways. It was cool to be indoors yesterday and see that championship banner. To see that right up next to the other one. To look at kind of the names, too, of all those different guys and all their different stories. And we've said it once, we've said it 100 times. Last year largely came out of nowhere.
31: Mm-hmm.
1: Maybe not some of them in that building, but for a lot of us in and around it, kind of came out of nowhere. It's going to be a little different when Hard Knocks comes to town. And even yesterday, NFL Films was there, Steve Weiss was there. You're going to just see so much more activity around this building as they will look to... Not run it back, Saul.
31: No, run it forward.
28: Here's the third thing you need to know.
31: One of those crazy basketball games you're going to see last night. Knicks come back to win. They were down 29 points in the third quarter. The crowd was such a huge part of it. And that really is, to me, the story. More than the play on the court has just been the vibe in New York and the crowd and the way they're into it. They celebrities and nobody wants to leave. You got Ben Stiller filming a documentary on the court, which is crazy. Taylor Swift and Jerry Seinfeld and Larry David and obviously Spike. Like, it just, it's the scene. And the scene in New York is the only thing that is like the scene in L.A. So when you see it, it does make it a little different. And the fact that there was so much love in the air last night after the win, I thought that was cool.
1: Something you've said to me back in my broadcast journey as I was growing and working at Appalachian State, year number one, and eventually kind of working my way up, is I remember you saying, it's pretty cool, man. You're getting to work a game that feels big.
31: Mm-hmm.
1: Right? Like, you work with some of these guys and you're around, like, that just feels big.
31: Yeah.
1: It didn't feel, I don't know how it could feel bigger last night.
31: Right.
1: That venue in and of itself, all the people in it, and then history made. Never, ever, ever in the NBA Finals, a 29-point deficit you come back from. I turned it off for a while. I was like, oh, this is over. Like, these NBA games, you lose by 40. Okay, now it becomes a 3-game set, and first one's in. Oh, no. Yeah. Oh, they're coming back. Put that sucker back on.
31: Pretty nuts. All right.
1: And if you're in San Antonio, and that's what Barkley and those guys post-game, they were much more on that end of it.
31: Like, I have some of that.
1: How in the
31: Here's
1: world?
31: A little Barkley.
4: We saw the dumbest basketball team in the history of civilization.
5: Oh, wow.
4: We saw they had a 25-point lead, took eight straight threes, like, they thought to get, like, that was some of the most mismanaged, stupid basketball. Hey, when you blow a 29-point lead, the other team has to help you. The San Antonio Spurs help this New York Knicks win this game by doing some of the stupid-ass stuff I've ever seen on a basketball court.
1: Yeah. Yeah, like if you think it was bad with Atlanta and Matt Ryan's fumble and all of that, I mean, at least there was a holding call and a fumble. Like, okay.
31: You got to blow a 29-point lead.
1: And De'Aaron Fox, who steals the ball at the end, just dribble it out. Just dribble it out.
31: Shooting.
1: He tries to shoot the lane, gets blocked, and sets it, like, just dribble it out, and you win.
31: Bizarre. All right, that's everything you need to know. Quarter past every hour here on the Brock and Salk Show. Got a lot of text messages today. It's been a big text day.
1: Big text.
31: Salk, do you know how the Russian instrumental YYZ got its name? It's the airport code for Toronto. And so when they would see YYZ in their equipment, they knew they were going home. Yes, I did know that. Not only did I know that, but the opening rhythm for that song is Morse code for YYZ.
1: What?
31: Yes.
1: Oh, mind blown.
31: Mind blown. Sheesh. Right? Can Salk just put on a different face for soccer for the 4 weeks that we host a game that most of the rest of the world enjoys?
1: Yeah.
31: Probably not. Yeah, that's not going to happen. It's just absolutely no chance that that's going to happen. Yeah. No. It's definitely not going to happen. And then where was the other one that I wanted to get to? I don't know.
1: Just so many.
31: There's so many, Brock. So many texts, but that's what I got for you this morning. Okay,
1: I got some tidbits and takeaways.
31: You do.
1: It was only a walkthrough, so it's a little bit more kind of eye test. Tomorrow, Lefko's going to be in for Salk because he's going to be at Rush, and I'll do more takeaways tomorrow because I'm going to watch practice again today, which will be great outside. But I got some good tidbits for you. I got some information. I got a few things I picked up down there at the VMAC, and I'll share them with you next.
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7: I'm 4 News Now meteorologist Matt Gray. We've got a beautiful Thursday on tap for us across the inland northwest. Temperatures will be in the low to mid-70s here for the afternoon under mostly sunny skies. We'll be a little on the cool side tonight in the 40s and on the lookout for a couple of isolated thunderstorms tomorrow afternoon as highs rise into the mid and upper 70s.
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0: That's unnecessary.
1: Okay, that's good.
0: Is it? It is good, yeah.
1: No, that's good. That's
2: good. Can't wait for you to go to this concert so we can...
1: Oh, really? So then he can relish in it for like the next 2 weeks more afterwards? And then you should have heard Nish rap.
0: And then see him again in October.
1: All right, here we go.
0: Well, that's such a good groove to get in that. That doesn't do it for you at all?
1: Nope.
0: Zero.
1: I got some tidbits.
0: What about John Clayton doing it? That was just a JC. Sorry. I thought it said JC. I thought maybe we had John Clayton doing it.
2: That
0: would have been great if we had John Clayton. It must have just been some rando named JC. All right, Brock, what'd you see at practice yesterday?
3: Takeaways.
1: Takeaways and tidbits. Well, I kind of, again, it was a walkthrough yesterday. They'll be going at it today, from what I understand, a really fast, competitive just situation, red zone. So I'll get a little bit more tomorrow when Luff goes in your seat. Two guys that just jumped out to me. I told you I was going to go look at that D-line and just kind of, and it was good. DeMarcus was there and Dante was there and Leonard was really active. Jaron was super active. Peely, all of them were there. But two that do catch your eye are Jared Ivey and Mike Morris. Mike Morris does not look like the same human being from 3+ years ago. Do you remember when he was drafted? Do you remember how Pete made a point of wanting to see him step on the scale and weigh 300 pounds? Do you remember that whole story? Brady and I were reminiscing about it after practice yesterday. Yeah, because Mike was drafted kind of late because he was kind of a tweener.
0: Yeah.
1: He's not necessarily fast enough to play edge. He's not really big enough to play inside. But maybe within, you know, Pete's 3-4 and a 4-3, he could kind of fit in there if he can gain enough mass. And he weighed 300 pounds, and they ended up drafting him in the later rounds. That's just, like, that's not the same. It's just not the same guy. And I think he eventually is kind of found, like, this is my best version of me. And he was in there quite a bit on the edge. He can't be anywhere near.
0: He had a decent year last year.
1: He did.
0: He was a good rotational piece for them.
1: He sure was.
0: Yeah.
1: Special teams. Done some good stuff. So kudos to him as a guy that could have easily been a tweener that I'd be seeing in the UFL. Has just really gone to work and found, like, the best version of himself. The other one I would put on that list, maybe not quite as dramatically, is Jared Ivey. Mm-hmm. You just look at Jared Ivey, and it's like, yeah, that guy looks... If you squint your eyes, he looks like Leonard Williams. Mm. He's 6'6". He's 290. He's 33.5-inch arms. Yeah. He was playing inside. He was playing outside. He was kind of moving up and down the line of scrimmage a little bit.
0: Did you get eyes on Connor O'Toole?
1: I did. I could see where you were talking about a little bit.
0: He looks like Jake Bobo.
1: Jake Bobo is put together now.
0: I know that, but not as a defensive end.
1: Yeah. No, he's bigger than that. But, yeah, I get where you're coming from that, and it's going to be an uphill battle for him. But Ivy's versatility and just that frame is unique, stood out, and hopefully when the pads come on, we feel a lot of his presence.
3: Takeaways.
1: Okay, speaking of Jake Bobo, and this is not just from one person or another. This is from some folks in the know. And I don't know if Brady can ever write a story about this, because I don't think they ever give you all their marquee data and numbers, but This is the leanest, like, highest muscle mass and lowest body fat team that they've seen around there in a long time. And it speaks to nearly 100% participation, guys believing in the process, the proof of concept of development over there. And guys are like, yeah, I'm in. I don't need my own personal trainer. I don't need to go train in Florida for 3 months. Nope, they do it here. Jake Bobo is freaking ripped.
0: Mm-hmm.
1: Like, he is... Have you seen Jake Bobo? Like, that dude is not what he was 3 years ago coming out of UCLA. He's just not. Like, he's probably added 10, 15 pounds of, like, lean muscle mass. He looks tremendous. There are guys like Rashid Shaheed and just that are body beautiful, but the other ones, Brady Russell, and I'll get to him in a second. Like, that's not the same guy that I saw as a former walk-on at Colorado 5 times in college. Like, that just doesn't even look like the same person anymore. And you only get that, like Cole Young with the Mariners this offseason, by truly being disciplined, going to work, and having the attention to detail, and they got it. And as I said, the proof of concept, hey man, if you buy into what we do, if you will do what others have done here, you got a chance to truly develop and still change in your 20s in dramatic ways, and a bunch of them have.
0: So we're 2 for 2 with body type stuff, right?
1: Well, I told you, Saul. They were in walkthrough.
0: I know, but we're 2 for 2. Okay. I want to see how far, how deep in the league we get.
3: days.
1: Okay, I'll tell you.
0: Your Jadarian Price one?
1: Nope, I'll get to him in a second. I'll tell you who carried himself, again, just a walkthrough, just a, you know, second penultimate practice of the offseason, but just who carried himself was just a little different, like, oh, yeah, that's different. Josh Jobe.
3: Mm-hmm.
1: And remember, they had, what, 7 free agents, and who were the two they signed? Rashid Shaheed came back to them, and Josh Jobe, they prioritized. And Josh Jobe is, I mean, folks in Philadelphia, I know they're excited about Reek Woolen, and he's had a really good offseason by all accounts, and he should. He's on a one-year look-at-me deal and trying to get his big bag. So there's going to be some really positive stuff. But if you ask people in Philadelphia and said, you know who's starting opposite Spoon and who's a really good player that Mike McDonald and staff prioritized? Josh Jobe. They'd be like, what? Josh Jobe was just a dude? Like, what? We cut him. Can't play. No, he can play. And just the way that both he and Shaheed, and maybe it's projecting because they both got new deals, Salk, but just kind of watching them like, yeah, remember watching Brian Wu when Brian Wu came into his own? Different guy. Different guy.
0: Yeah.
1: Josh Jobe looks and feels, I'll think a little different.
0: I'll give you a little confession.
1: Yeah.
0: Leonard Williams, my favorite player on the Seahawks.
1: Mm-hmm.
0: Josh Jobe might be my second favorite player on the team.
1: Second?
0: He might be. I'm not saying he's the second best player on the team.
1: Just your second favorite.
0: I do just something about Leonard Williams. I just love the way he plays and the whole package. And there's a bunch of guys that would be in the running. I mean, Eamon Worry is rapidly climbing up that list.
1: Yep.
0: And I really do enjoy Derek Hall and a couple other guys. But I just love the way Josh Jobe plays.
1: I know.
0: I love that he's the guy who got cut in Philly. I love that he's a self-made man in the NFL who did it just by working hard, mm-hmm. being willing, and being physical.
1: Mm-hmm.
0: Like, I don't know. I gravitate towards super guys like that often.
1: Super feisty.
0: He's on my list.
1: Super feisty.
0: I like him.
1: Super smart. Yeah. Super do the right things at the right time that's asked of you. Fundamental. But just
0: now, a little lucky that he didn't get that penalty called in the Super Bowl. Maybe that's one that hopefully he learned from.
1: Mm-hmm.
0: But other than that, he might be my second favorite player on the team.
3: Takeaways.
1: Speaking of Brady Russell, and again, penultimate practice. There's no A.J. Barner. There was no Arroyo. That tight end room's a little down. But, man, Brady Russell was everywhere yesterday. And just kind of thinking like of a Kyle Juszczyk kind of guy that this coordinator is used to and has had in the past, that can play some H-back, that can play some fullback, that can play some tight end, that can play special teams. And now that he looks great.
0: Mm-hmm.
1: He's just a football player.
0: Well, certainly when the other three tight ends are all not playing, that really helps.
1: It opens the door
0: for him. There's no Barner, there's no Arroyo, and there's no Sobers.
1: Yep.
0: Just Collar up. I mean, it's really like him and Nick Collar up.
1: Yes.
0: And that's it.
1: Yep.
0: It's funny that you went there, and I saw the same thing. When I was there last week, he caught every ball.
1: And he's playing fullback a lot.
0: What's interesting, there were a lot of questions yesterday about Robbie Oots. Here's what Mike McDonald said about him.
4: There's some more ways we can move him around. So, and he's done a good job. He's like learning the whole route tree and he's had a great attitude. And I think he's going to have a great opportunity in training camp to carve out a great role for himself. Or, you know, maybe we're not sitting in IBACs every time he's out there, and though we will be in IBACs, you know, but there's some opportunity to grow his role for sure.
1: And he's a power dude. We saw that. I mean, powerful. And he looks great. I think he's leaned up a little bit. He looks great. Brady's a little bit more Swiss Army knife, right? He can catch a better and move a little bit, I think, with more agility. But that's going to be awesome. It'll be great competition. And just to see you guys working in different spots. And, when a new coordinator comes in with a new set of eyes and has the background he does with a guy like Juszczyk, I've got just a little watch on him.
3: Takeaways.
1: Jadarian Price. Good to see him. A bunch with the ones yesterday. 2-minute drill, in with the ones. Blitz pickup, in with the ones. Sam chatting with him a few times. Running back coach chatting with him a few times. Because you get to blitz pickup and there's a few more things going on. But nice to see him just right in the mix with all of that. You may not love this comparison.
0: Uh-oh.
1: Because I asked Brady yesterday, remind you of any Seahawk back of the last 10, 15, 20 years? And obviously, he is all rocked up. His upper body is massive. And it's, I don't want to say totally disproportional to the lower body. That's not fair. But if the lower body was as big as the upper body, he might weigh like 230 pounds. Like, he is that big upper body. But there's just something, and I saw this in his tape, and I wanted to see it in person. There's just some of the way he walks and moves. There's some Sean Alexander to him. Now, Sean did not have that upper body. Sean did not love the weight room. Sean did not love to catch the ball. Sean did not love to pass block. He loved to score touchdowns and was prolific at it, was phenomenal at it. Get inside the 20-yard line, and that dude was like, I must score. But just, you know, and Sean gets hated on because then the things he doesn't do, and sure, he slid, you know, slide tackle and get out of some contact to survive, but... Yeah, man, there was just something, and I'll keep watching that through camp and everything else. Sean was a really, really good player and a super productive one. So to compare him movement wise, body wise, is not a slight in any way. And as I said, holy cow, I think he enjoys the weight room, big time. And has every capability.
0: Can he change the lower half stuff? Or
1: I don't know.
0: Just sort of the way he's built.
1: Yeah, I think that's just kind of the way.
0: It's not like he's not lifting his.
1: No.
0: Not that he's skipping leg day.
1: No. And he's still got plenty of legs, too. But just, yeah, kind of the way he moves and walks and runs a little bit.
0: Curiosity, how much relevance is there? How much value is there in being and having that upper body strength for a running back?
1: Well, you would think it would really help with ball security. But that's not been the case, right? That's been the one little knock on him.
0: Yeah.
1: You would think when you got that kind of strength.
0: Yeah, you're too strong, though.
1: Yeah, you tuck that ball in there. And
0: the muscle's so big, it's knocking the ball out.
1: Quite
0: possible. There's not enough
1: room. Quite possible.
0: Yeah, that's what I would assume.
1: Yep.
0: Okay.
3: Takeaways.
1: Who will be the starting edge players on this defense week one against New England?
0: I would assume Chenna and Hall, right?
1: I think so.
0: Or DeMarcus Lawrence? I don't know. I mean, any of those three. I don't know that they think about it that way.
1: I don't think they do either. And
0: they think about it that way.
1: But I was a little just curious. Kind of the ones go out in the 2 minutes row. Who is it? And it was Chenna and Derek Hall.
0: Mm-hmm.
1: I think it will be Derek Hall. I think they want him.
0: They just decided to build around him.
1: That's right.
0: Yeah.
1: So, and then who's it going to be? Is it going to be DeMarcus? Is it going to be Chenna? Is it going to be Fowler in some spots? Are you going to need all of them? Yes. Over the course of the season, will you even dip into other supplies? Yes. But just kind of out the gate yesterday, and man, you see head and neck.
0: And look.
1: It's a lot.
0: Love head and neck.
1: It's head and neck.
0: That's Derek Hall, for those who don't know. That's what Quandre Diggs called them.
1: It's a lot of head and neck. Yeah. There's the absence of the throat. Mm-hmm. It just is all one big thing.
0: Yeah. It's all just one head.
1: One mass above the shoulders. Just head and neck all glued together. It's amazing. But then Chenna runs by you, and you're like, oh, that's a very big man, too, now.
0: He's solid.
1: Oh.
0: Yeah.
1: Yes.
0: Yep, he's solidly put together.
1: Those two just kind of have, like, mass. They just kind of have just thick, you know, just... And then Dante and DeMarcus run by, and you're like, those guys are a little more lean, long, yeah, kind of first-round picks, top 10 picks, because, there's just... A little bit more length there, but you mix it all in, kind of like a Mariners rotation with all the different flavors, and it's highly productive.
3: Takeaways.
1: No Iman Wara yesterday.
0: That's too bad.
1: Yeah. Oh, I hope he's there today.
0: He was there when I was there.
1: I know. And he was there the day before because he talked to all the media, right?
0: All right, so maybe he had a day off.
1: I know. It was just.
0: Why you got to be such a drama queen? Sorry.
1: You are funny with a lack of sleep.
0: I am.
1: I kind of like it.
0: I get a little feisty.
1: Yeah, I kind of like it.
0: Yeah.
1: And I kind of don't.
0: No, I understand that. I think I feel the same way.
1: Yeah, no, who knows? He might have had an appearance. He might have had something going on. He was totally there yesterday. He's been there throughout. He wasn't there. Like, uh-oh. It was kind of bummed. Because we talked about him a ton yesterday.
0: Mm-hmm.
1: And I just, you want to see him participate. So hopefully he's out there today and he's back. But in his stead, who was starting for him in his spot, you think?
0: Bud Clark?
1: Mm-hmm.
0: No, too early.
1: Too early.
0: Too early for Bud Clark.
1: Too early.
0: They didn't sign the guy from the Dolphins, so...
1: DeAnthony Brown.
0: Ah, yes.
1: Good little player, by the way.
0: They let him go last year, right?
1: They did.
0: He kind of got snaked away from them.
1: Exactly.
2: He had a lot of picks in camp.
1: Yeah, they tried to slide him to practice squad, and Carolina, I believe, was like, no. You're going to come be on our active roster. And, yeah, then had a chance to be a free agent, and they gobbled him right back up. He's a good little player. And I bet you the DeAnthony Bells of the world are like, hey, man, y'all go ahead and write your stories about Bud Clark. I'm a grown man. He's not taking my job. I've been in this league, and I'm too hungry, and I've been cut, and I've been on squads, and, like, you're going to have to come take it from me, bud. Because he has ball skills. He has – and guys like him, you see it with Mike McDonald. Mike McDonald don't care. He's like a honey badger. I don't care. If Drake Thomas is better than our Tyrese, he's going to play. If Josh Jobe is better than Reek Woolen, he's going to play and we're going to sign it. Like, I don't care.
0: Right.
1: And De'Anthony Bell got kind of some of that vibe to me. So kind of.
0: And even if he doesn't, he's a heck of a special teams guy as well, right?
1: He's a wizard there. Yeah. Yes, he is. Okay, couple more.
0: Couple more.
3: Takeaways.
1: Got this little tidbit as well afterwards, chatting with some of the guys. They had their rookie deal, their rookie skits, and all that good stuff. Mm-hmm. And, you know, back in the day, you'd get up as a rookie, or you come in as a freshman in college, you know. What's your name? Where you from? What position you play? And in the pros, it was always, what's your name? Where you from? What was your signing bonus?
0: Okay.
1: Right? We've heard that through the years on Hard Knocks.
0: So when you got there, you said,
1: what's my name? Brock Huer, quarterback, Washington, 425,000. 425,000 for the 77th pick. I think it was 425. It was 20-something years ago.
0: I would have thought you could have made a pretty good argument that you deserved a little more than that, too, since you were a quarterback.
1: Yeah, I tried, but that didn't work too well with Marvin. Yeah, sorry. Well, they didn't have a second-round pick. I don't care. This is where you're slotted. Good try. Stupid. So you know what they do today? Because, well, I mean, that's fine. Name, where you're from, your signing bonus. And you know what they add to it now? NIL.
0: Oh, what'd you get for NIL?
1: Yes.
0: Okay.
1: And it was rather fascinating hearing from some of the guys, like, yeah, so-and-so, college, signing bonus, 25 grand, NIL, 800 grand.
0: Wow.
1: Like, excuse me? Yeah, name, where I'm from, signing bonus, 100 grand, NIL, 2 million. What? Like, these dudes have made a lot more money in college than they have as being late round picks or undrafted free agents. Like,
0: I mean, they're pretty valuable to those colleges.
1: Come again?
0: Yeah.
1: So for the veteran guys who had none of the NIL, come again?
0: What? Excuse me, what? I've been in the league 8 years. You have more money than I do?
1: That's Fincher says what?
0: Whoa. All right.
1: What show is that?
0: What is wrong with you? Wayne's World. Wayne's World. Like, come on. Oh, it's a family show.
1: I apologize. But that's what they were saying. Like, NIL has been a little eye-opening to some of the veterans. Like, these kids really making that much money? Yeah, they're really making that much money. Damon Williams, $4.5 million NIL. Yeah, stay in school. Stay in school the next 3 years, my man, because that's a lot more money than you're going to make as a mid-round pick for the next 4 years in the NFL. Anywho, next one. Last one.
3: Takeaway.
1: I can say this definitively. Seahawks Hoopers. Greater than sign, Mariners Hoopers.
0: Oh, yeah. Oh, you're more impressed with the shooting prowess.

0: Seahawks Hoopers. Greater than sign, Mariners Hoopers.
1: Oh, yeah. Oh, you're more impressed with the shooting prowess.
0: Bro.
1: Spoon was, I saw some Spoon and T-Hall.
0: Not only before practice, after practice.
1: I was like, just shooting, or were there, or was there some game time?
0: Horse. No, I think they were playing horse or knockout. It was
1: just shooting. It was
0: all shooting. Yeah, I wasn't taking it to the rim on the turf. Okay. But, you know, they got the hoop in the indoor facility there. And I was like, I was listening to Mike's presser. And then, you know, because my eyes, right? We talk about my wide space eyes. So I'm able to see them shooting to the right. And then I took my full attention there. Mm. And I was like, oh, my gosh.
1: Like, they can play.
0: They can play.
1: Yeah.
0: Yeah. Like when you saw JP, and you saw some of the guys, maybe one little Mariner, you know, reliever or whatever could shoot. Like it was
1: like Casey Legamine, I think, won that whole thing or somebody like that.
0: I think that's a good memory.
1: But it wasn't him. It was definitely a reliever. Like him.
0: But yeah, this was rather impressive. So if you ever get your eyes on it, you're ever out there in the indoor or whatever and get to see these guys shoot, you'll be pretty amazed. There are a lot of hoopers back in the day on this Seahawks team.
1: All right, there you go. Is that it? That's a full set of tidbits and takeaways from Brock's journey yesterday to training camp or to a mini camp, and then we got another one today.
0: We do. A couple just tiny little things. Bradford is a big man.
1: Gigantic.
0: He's a gigantic
1: man. He's huge.
0: But I did like him, A, out there, and B, you know, actually him and Leonard. Leonard was doing some stuff with him, kind of like he did with Gray Zabel last year. Mm-hmm. Just some technique stuff, just some little things, and I'm sure food for thought. And the more engaged he is, and the more, like, every snap he's engaged, the better for the team, because he's still going to be the guy they've invested in, and they do love his power, and he was in there quite a bit. Fleury does have a, I don't want to say stoic,
1: Did you notice him? That was our question.
0: I certainly noticed
1: him. But did he have a presence?
0: Yeah, a little bit more than I thought, because he's a bigger guy and he's the one calling the place. So obviously in the dome yesterday, the indoor, you really kind of reverberate. You could hear him very audibly. So he was kind of front and center and doing some of that. But yeah, I'll go back to my point. Like, this is not the time to make it the Brian Fleury show. This is the Seahawks show. And I'm a piece in amongst all these other pieces of the puzzle that won the Super Bowl last year. So let me just fit in. Cool conversations with him and Mike. You see that a lot in practice situationally. This is what we're going to go to. I think that you hear Mike shares with us on Monday. Oh, that was a yellow. Oh, that was a green. Mm-hmm. Oh, that was a red. So they get in these situations and you can hear some of those calls as they're working on, you know, situational ball, which is so much of the game and going to be so much, from what I understand, scripted today in their final offseason practice.
1: Did they feel like a Super Bowl team?
0: There's a confidence. Mm-hmm. Yeah, there's... You know, we said that about the Mariners in the spring, right? We said, these guys, it feels different. It feels like confidence. But this is like, no, our banner's up there.
1: Right.
0: Like,
1: and tonight, they're getting their rings, too. Like, it's going to get even better.
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24: Lumberg 3 walked in.
23: Huh? Wow, unexpected.
24: Not very often we see Lumberg 3.
23: No.
24: He really liked whoever that was on Here's the Thing. Who did the...
20: Jared,
24: just so you know, our program director, our esteemed Lumberg 3, Kyle Brown, walked in and imitated you. You slob.
23: Yeah.
24: Yeah, he really...
23: He imitated Jared imitating you.
24: Yes, my hidden voice.
23: It's like a inside. Double imitation.
24: Yeah, it was really good.
23: Yeah.
24: Way to go, Jared.
23: That's you are judgy on those things.
24: Just stop, okay? Enough, all right? Let's move it along.
23: You want to talk more about soccer?
24: No.
23: You want to talk more about the
24: Rush? No.
23: The soccer world descending upon us here in Seattle? What a
0: What a bummer. It's so sad. It really is.
24: Why can't you let
1: 509 people, how can you say soccer is not a sport when golf exists?
24: Why can't you just let people enjoy, like, you call me judgy.
0: Yeah.
24: You're judging all soccer fans and lumping them all together.
0: I am.
24: Why can't you just let them enjoy something they enjoy?
0: It's not that I mean, I can. The problem really...
1: And then you're saying, why can't people just let me enjoy how I nerd out over Rush?
0: Right.
1: But you can't let the soccer fans enjoy what they like.
0: Here's the thing. I'll tell you, Maura, I'm so glad you said that.
24: No, Mike, no.
0: Maura, that's not it. Thank you for bringing that up because you're absolutely right. And here is the difference.
24: What's the difference, Mike?
0: I am happy to nerd out over Rush, but I understand that not everybody is going to like that. I love it. Mm. I understand that there's a niche there, mm-hmm, that I appreciate that not everyone does, that Geddy Lee's voice is not for everybody. But, you know, I love it, and I love dorking out.
1: The World Cup isn't really a niche, though.
0: Soccer's just dumb, and the problem with soccer fans is that they constantly, like, they want attention. Mm. They think that soccer should, like, lead off SportsCenter. Mm. They think soccer should be, like, a conversation on sports radio. And that's just not cool with me. Like, it's just a no. Like, if you want to go to your little soccer podcasts, I don't know what they're called, kicking a ball around, like, you know, child sports or whatever. Like, I don't know. Like, before you get into youth sports, this is what you try. Learning to play sports as a four-year-old. Like, those types of podcasts, if they exist, I'm sure that they enjoy that. But, like, this is broadcasting to large groups of people. Like, I don't want to talk about soccer.
24: Do you think, just out of curiosity, if you got to watch, who's over in Spokane at Gonzaga? Which country? There's a country over there.
0: Sure.
24: Yeah. If you got to watch them up close and see their skill, their speed, their quickness, like, yeah, are you sure they can do that with a soccer ball?
0: Do you think that that would make me want to watch?
24: Do you think you would have at least an appreciation?
0: I mean, I could go to the World Hacky Sack Championships, too, and I don't know that that would make me want to sit and watch other people play hacky sack.
24: I mean, it's one thing, and you're right. For coordination, for athleticism, for conditioning, soccer is a great youth sport.
0: It's a really good way to learn about sports. Like, you should learn how to play soccer so that eventually you can quit and play other sports.
24: Mm-hmm.
0: Yes.
24: Okay.
0: It's a really nice, because it's simple. All you do is, you know, run around and kick a ball. That's pretty simple.
24: That's why it's a global game.
0: That's why you start it early, right? Like, that's how you teach kids what it's like to be on a team, mm-hmm, and you find out which ones are fast and which ones aren't, and which ones are athletic and which ones aren't, which ones are aggressive and which ones aren't. And then eventually you take the ones that are good and you help them introduce them to other sports that are good.
24: Mm-hmm.
0: Like, I get it. There's a value to that.
24: And then there's a Ronaldo and a Messi and guys and a Pele that are just superhuman. They're just different than everybody.
0: Yeah, but I mean, like, if they played other sports, would they be? Like, they're the ones that are left. After you've weeded out all the people that are all going right, to play real right, sports, you're left with those guys.
24: I think I've tried to empty the tank as much right? as I possibly can.
0: You're not going to watch this stuff, are you?
24: We kind of squeeze the...
0: Are you going to watch this stuff?
24: Like, I don't watch other countries. Will I watch the Americans? Probably. Will I be frustrated? Sure. Will we hear from Landon Donovan that the program sucks and it has for 20 years? And, like,
0: thank God. Because you know I live in fear of the U.S.
24: Let's bring in the next coach, and let's bring in the next coach, and let's steal somebody with an English accent and bring in the next coach, and none of it ever seems to work.
0: Do they always bring in guys with British accents?
24: I did love that, by the way. And it's carried over, whether it's Washington or Colorado. Like, oh. Oh, you're the soccer coach. I can tell you're the soccer coach.
0: You're the British guy.
24: Yeah.
0: Running a British guy.
24: You got an English accent. Yes,
0: yeah, here we go. Yeah, you bring in a British guy and let him teach soccer to adults. Adults playing this game, Brock. Just blows my mind.
24: Yep.
0: Absolutely blows my mind. Anyway, let's talk about something exciting. So the Mariners... No. I know there's a lot of people who feel that way about baseball as well.
24: Well, we got a couple minutes on the NBA.
0: Can we do the NBA for a couple minutes? Because last night
24: was going to join us at 9:30, and we'll wrap it up with all the Mariners and all the questions and all the moves and what can they do now. Is Matt Brash going on the IL for 15 days as well? It honestly, I turned it off because I thought it was over. Because in the NBA today, when you get down by 25, and you saw this in every round of the playoffs, like, oh, yep, they're going to lose by 30. It's over. They're going to just kind of save their resources and play for another day. And New York did not do that. And they kept playing, and they kind of kept playing, and they kept kind of chipping away at it. And I think at the end of the third quarter, it was like 15 or 16 or something. Like, oh, let's better put this back on, and let's see what happens mm-hmm. here. And honestly, like, if you are in San Antonio, and I told you, there's some different rooting interests in this game for Seattle. Like, Mitch Johnson, his dad, John Johnson, was a Sonic, and Mitch played at O'Day, and it's pretty cool to have a Seattle kid leading that team, but man, your team can't do that. Like, you just can't do that. You can't blow a 29-point lead I'll give you a Bob Stelton here. Like, that just can't happen. Mm-hmm. Like, that's inexcusable. And to just launch up three-pointer, I mean, Charles will tell you what's up. And, like, you had to play a critical, enormous role for that to happen. And De'Aaron Fox, like, in San Antonio, that's a pretty proud, it's been dormant, but it's won a lot of titles, and it's a proud place, too. And
0: Basketball comebacks are a little unique. They're a little different from comebacks in other sports, right? Like, when it happens in baseball, you feel the pitcher just totally, like, imploding. It feels like it's a one-man problem, generally. Like, hey, you're up big, and then this one guy, like, the game speeds up, and then the manager doesn't get him out in time, then the next guy. Like, you just feel the complete implosion of a team.
24: Okay.
0: In football, it tends to happen pretty quick with turnovers and like, oh my God, that just happened. Like, it takes turnovers.
24: It took Rashid Shaheed's punt return.
0: Right. It takes moments like that that are just crazy and totally flip the momentum. They flip everything.
24: Yep.
0: Basketball is sort of unique in that it happens over time and in waves.
24: Surge.
0: Yeah, like the big comeback I think of, and I'm not a Celtics fan. I did not grow up a Celtics fan. I grew up a Laker fan, oddly. Shocking. But I always think of game three of the 2002 Eastern Conference Finals, which was that big Celtics comeback against the Nets. Mm. I don't know if you remember that, but there's 26 points, 21 heading into the fourth quarter.
24: Wow.
0: Paul Pierce had 19 in the fourth quarter. That's like, I think it was still Antoine Walker doing the wiggle. Like that, and that team wasn't all that good, but they came back and won that crazy game. And I kind of remember watching it. I was in San Diego. I'd gone to the zoo that day, and I was like watching in this bar and just feeling the way people kept coming over, and nobody cared about those two teams in San Diego, but they just kind of kept coming over. It was like, there just felt something big about a big basketball comeback like it. And I think last night you felt some of that, and certainly then what it does afterwards with the desperation of these Knicks fans, who and there is a little bit of an interesting juxtaposition here. A lot of people texting in about the angry, violent mobs of Knicks fans out there beating up Spurs fans and causing chaos. And I'm not going to ignore it. I do think that's mostly a lunatic fringe, but there is a bit of a like, you know, you got this, you've got these celebrity dilettantes inside Madison Square Garden. Mm-hmm. Meanwhile, outside, it's like absolute carnage. And inside, they're hugging and dancing and all that.
24: Yep.
0: There is a little bit of like, you know, playing the fiddle while Rome burns outside element to it. But I think when I think of Knicks fans, I think much more of the sort of downtrodden Mets fans than I do of the obnoxious, arrogant Yankees fans.
24: Yep. Yeah, when was their last NBA championship?
0: Well, it's Bill Bradley and those
24: was
0: guys.
24: It really?
0: Yeah, it's like the 70s.
24: Holy cow.
0: Yeah, 70s.
24: So they never got it done because of Jordan, right?
0: Right.
24: They never got it done. They were always good in those years. They just could never overcome Jordan in those years. So it was my birth year? It was 50 years ago?
0: 70 and 73.
24: Holy
0: yeah. Smokes. Sorry, it was a little earlier. Yeah, 70 and 73.
24: Yeah.
0: Isn't that crazy?
24: That is wild.
0: Yeah.
24: So they've been just that desperate, and you felt that, and you feel that in the building, and not just with the celebrities and Celebrity Row and everything else. So Spike Lee has been there since 1974, so he's been front and center in it, but they've just never gotten over that hump. They've just never been able to do it. You say this all the time. It's about the climb. It's about the climb. It's what made 13 so amazing, that first time, and it's all about the climb. And for the majority of the people in the building, they weren't around in 70 or 73.
0: Right.
24: Or if they were, they were incredibly young.
0: 73 is Walt Clyde Frazier, Willis Reed, Earl the Pearl Monroe, and Bill Bradley, and Phil Jackson. Like that's who was leading the 73 Knicks.
24: And Tex Winters in his triangle.
0: Exactly.
24: Yes.
0: I think it was before that even existed.
24: For
0: mean, yeah. That team, Brock, beat the Baltimore Bullets in the playoffs.
24: Wes Unseld, I think.
0: That's how old. Yeah, he was still coaching there then. Yeah, exactly.
24: So they're thirsty, they're desperate, and you could feel it. And it was just one of those, you don't even have to be a basketball fan, just be a sporting fan. Just like, you know, you'll feel in the World Cup, you know, in the final minutes of a game, just like the desperation of a country.
0: There is that element to it. That part is cool. I mean, I won't be watching, but for everybody else, that sounds pretty cool. I'm glad to make the soccer fans mad. Sorry, everybody. I hope that, I hope at least a few people got a
1: is angry with you.
0: Oh, really? Well, that's weird. I never would have expected that. Jeez.
1: A lot of people calling you ignorant.
0: Yeah. Soccer fans think that? That's so weird.
24: You sometimes wonder why. Every once in a while, you know, you call, hey, why?
0: Why would people be so mad at me?
24: Why did I put up with all this grief? Why? Why am I put in this position? Well, this is why, and we'll give you everything you need to know next.
0: Seven.
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6: 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Here's what you need to know. Up first.
8: Not the Mariners' best of the year.
24: I wish you all could hear the off-air stuff. I really do. I think at some point we really should tape it and just make it like a premium pay. Because you're a beautiful human being, so you are.
8: I love those. There's a lot of great texts that come in. I do enjoy this. I'm sorry that people don't see the humor in this. That some people, anyway, don't see the humor in the soccer take. That's too bad.
24: Yeah.
8: It is too bad. Because it's very funny.
24: It's like, maybe the one
8: it's
24: thing.
8: It's meta funny.
24: Like, honestly, the one thing that you and John Clayton had in common.
8: Is our hatred.
24: About the only thing, yes. You and John truly had in common.
8: Truly hated it.
24: But also, too, it's not.
8: But also, too, it's dumb. That's true.
24: I mean, he grew up in the ghetto. You did not.
8: No.
24: But you grew up in a whaling family. He did not.
8: No.
24: That's true. But you both did not like soccer.
8: Oh, man, these texts are just great. I should read these to you, right?
24: No,
8: I need
24: probably
8: to know.
24: Not. No, let's go.
8: Dang, I just can't listen to this show anymore. That's the single worst 2 minutes of takes I've ever heard in my life. Come on, man. You got to smile a little bit more.
24: You kind of knew after the first 2 games in Baltimore, they were kind of due.
8: Yeah.
24: Traffic, base loaded, throwing it at home.
8: That's not sustainable.
24: What's the double dribble or the what?
8: Double dribble. That? So you mean?
24: No, is it the hockey one? Oh, connect the pass.
8: Blades of steel.
24: Throwing it at home.
8: Connect the pass.
24: Grand slam.
8: Connect the pass.
24: Yeah, Baltimore was kind of due. You were on fumes. Offensively, I didn't love a lot of the bats yesterday. It was kind of the first game in a while where I was like, that's just not a good at bat. That's just not a great approach in that at bat. And if you were going to win that one, it was going to be like 1-0. Had that feel through 5 innings. And George was awesome through 5. 74 pitches, 7 strikeouts. He was awesome. Ended up getting to 10 strikeouts, but 3 walks after the bomb to Alonso. Just kind of lost his edge and focus and a walk and stolen bases. And then the grand slam, that put the nail in it yesterday.
8: This text says I'd rather watch badminton in the rain than soccer. Can you play badminton in the rain?
24: Of course you can.
8: What happens with that shuttlecock? Does it?
24: Can you say that?
8: What's the name of the thing? The birdie, the shuttlecock, What, does it work in the rain? I would think it would get weighed down.
24: Up next.
6: Here's the second thing you
8: don't get
6: need
8: to say
6: to
8: next.
24: I just did. Cash and I.
9: I was ready for it.
8: I've been overthrown. It's like a coup d'etat in here.
24: Shannon loves soccer. Shannon plays co-ed soccer, doesn't she?
8: With her broken pinky?
24: She still has shin guards.
8: Brock and I need more sleep. Neither of us have slept in like 3 days.
24: Didn't you love putting the shin guards on back in the day, the Velcro?
8: I'm telling you, it's a lot easier than putting on all the hockey equipment. Yeah. I told you, I was sweating like a pig just trying to get all the
24: now
8: hockey equipment on.
24: Now I think they just slide the shin plate into the sock.
8: You don't even need those stupid
24: stirrups and
8: Velcro around your leg. You're like, it's itching the back of your leg, digging in while you're trying to run around for an hour. That's what you needed the orange slices
24: Those
8: for.
24: Those things smell bad, too, now.
8: You had to get the orange slice. When you were done, you had to take the
24: rind?
8: The rind.
24: Rub it on your blister calf.
8: Yeah, pretty much. Pretty much that's what would happen.
0: You guys are dying, and Ash and I are just sitting here. And
24: sorry, man.
8: You guys aren't having fun with this?
0: I don't think we're cracking up as much as you are.
24: I'm so sorry.
8: Did you ever wear the shin guards?
1: Oh, yeah.
8: And?
1: They suck.
24: Seahawks last practice today. They get their rings tonight. I'm going to hop down there. It'll be a beautiful day to wrap it up.
8: I'm sorry. I got to address. Just turn that music off. I got to address a couple of these things. First of all, there's two other types of texts we're getting. A bunch of them are people with no sense of humor. That's fine. Okay. A couple of them say, Salk, that's typical of a guy who could never play sport. I did play sports. I'm not like, I know I'm fat and out of shape and short and all that. And like, I'm not a professional athlete. But, like, I was a decent athlete as a kid. I was, like, an athletic kid. I played sports as a kid, and I quit soccer when I was in, I think, fourth grade because I tackled somebody, and they were like, yeah, don't play this anymore. Go play football. And I did. Like, you know, an athlete. Like, I played football and basketball and baseball. Yeah. I didn't play soccer anymore. Yeah. But then the other ones we're getting, there's a lot of text messages. A ton of them who think that there's some comp to be made between soccer and hockey. And you guys all think you're so witty that you've made this comp that soccer is dumb and then because of that, hockey is dumb. First of all, there's like 9 million differences between these two sports. The biggest of which is obviously the toughness of hockey players versus the softness. And that's being really generous of professional soccer players who are lying around moaning on the ground, whereas hockey players are getting teeth knocked out and they're back in after not missing a shift. So I don't want to hear it. They're not even the same thing. Also, you watch these hockey games in the playoffs, 5-4, 5-3. Can you imagine if there were 9 goals scored in a soccer game? There's no chance. There might not be 9 goals scored in the whole World Cup. So I don't want to hear it. They are not even similar. They are not even close. Hockey requires, first of all, it's learning a second sport, which is skating.
24: Mm.
8: If you actually ask the hockey or the soccer players to skate, fine. Then I'll hear the comp.
24: Mm.
8: But like, there's more scoring. There's actual hitting. There's tons of action. There's more of everything other than people lying on the ground pretending to be hurt. I don't want to hear it. Don't want to hear it. Don't want to hear it. I'm out. I'm out on all that.
24: Is it all out? Did you get it all out?
8: Probably not.
24: Let's get it all out.
8: The World Cup hasn't even started yet. You just wait. You just wait to hear what's coming up. It's Brock and Salk, Shannon Dreher next.
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3: 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One call, that's all. Weather Center.
10: I'm 4 News Now meteorologist Matt Bray. We've got a beautiful Thursday on tap for us across the inland northwest. Temperatures will be in the low to mid-70s here for the afternoon under mostly sunny skies. We'll be a little on the cool side tonight in the 40s and on the lookout for a couple of isolated thunderstorms tomorrow afternoon as highs rise into the mid and upper 70s.
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8: I won't read you too many more of the texts. They're hilarious. Thank you. You guys are the best. 425-253-310.
24: We salute you. To the 425, we 815. Salute you.
8: I'm catching up. 949. I'm looking forward to Salk's upcoming war on soccer. That's pretty funny. There's some good ones. We're going to talk to Shannon here in just a minute or so as she is in Baltimore getting ready for the series finale.
24: Can you remember a time? And last year we felt it with so many of the arms, mm-hmm. right? It was It was George, and it was Logan for the first time, and it was, you know, Bryce Miller with that loose body until they got the shot right. I mean, it was a lot of guys pitching. Can you remember collectively?
8: No.
24: The team being bit like this through not even 70 games. Shannon Dreyer's got a lot more history than you do, Salk.
0: I warned her about you guys.
8: What do you mean you warned her about
24: you
8: us?
24: Guys? What do you mean plural?
0: Weren't you just last segment saying you're both running on no sleep and like delirious?
24: It's Oh,
0: I told her you were going to be extra weird today.
24: Oh, for sure.
8: All right, before we get weird, Shannon, hi, how are you? Good to
1: hello.
8: Can we talk about something unweird? Seriously, we may get weird, but I want to start with something that's not weird at all. Shannon Dreyer is an exceptional color commentator.
24: Yeah.
8: Exceptional.
24: Yeah.
1: Oh.
8: Shannon.
24: Yes.
8: I mean, I've known you forever. I've loved talking baseball with you forever. I've appreciated you as a Mariners reporter forever. First time I've really heard you do color with Gary over the last week. I didn't get to hear it over the weekend, and some people told me it was really good, and I felt bad that I didn't get to hear it, given, you know, what a big fan of yours I am. And then I finally got to hear some this week in Baltimore. My God, it is incredible. You sound great. Mm-hmm. You and Gary sound great together.
24: Mm-hmm.
8: I give it my whatever, Siskel and Ebert, two thumbs up, five stars, whatever review you're looking for out there. Shannon gets the top of the top. It was awesome.
24: She's
8: nice
24: blushing.
8: Work.
24: She's blushing.
8: That's okay. She deserves it. She's great.
24: She's not on camera, but I can feel her
8: Shannon,
24: blush.
8: Shannon, you sounded awesome.
1: I really, really appreciate that. It's been a lot of fun and a lot of learning, and I love working with Gary. I mean, obviously, we're together as much as we were, and, you know, just trying to bring our baseball conversations that we have in the breaks and in the off seasons on the phone into the broadcast as much as we can, and some of the conversations we have down in the field. And it's been an absolute blast to basically get to talk baseball from the start of the pregame show to the end of the postgame show, finally get the in-between, too. It's been great. I've really enjoyed it.
8: Two things that jump out. One, the stories that you have from, you know, your years of being around the team and reporting and being inside the clubhouse. And two, the joy with which you communicate baseball. I just one thing that I loved was just the other day counting how many straight fastballs Emerson Hancock had thrown. Mm-hmm. And, good analysis, but it's more than that. It was just sort of it's that little laugh that you just gave, because it's that you find it sort of amusing that he's thrown 13 straight fastballs. And sometimes that can be missing from baseball. And I thought you really added it, and just want to tell the world, or at least the seven people still listening after I insulted soccer, that you were the best and really sounded great on the radio.
1: Wow, I thought we were going to talk about Rush, but I do really appreciate that. Thank you so much.
8: We'll get to that. Don't worry. We'll get to the Rush.
0: Can I just squeeze in? We didn't get to this, and here's the thing, but we have listeners that concur. This was a message that we got from Anthony.
2: Here's the thing. Shannon Dreyer needs to do full-time commentary for the Mariners. That would make everybody's day better.
1: Mm. Oh, my gosh.
8: Yeah. Well, he sounds like he needs his day to go better. He sounds depressed.
3: Yeah. I just want to say, Shannon Dreyer's got to do this because I am miserable right now. And I need Shannon back on the broadcast.
24: Good.
1: We got to talk about this team. Let's talk about
8: fine. We'll stop embarrassing
24: you. We started the show. Salk's concerned, rightfully so, with this brash injury.
8: I'm concerned, Shannon. First time I've been really concerned about an injury all year.
24: And there have been a lot of them. I was going to ask you, is this the most, like, between pitchers and relievers and positional player, is it, like, through not even 70 games yet? Is this the most that you have seen in a couple decades with this team?
1: It's hard to count them, but I only think back to 2 months ago when we were thinking of how blessed they were that they got out of spring training as healthy as they did, and everything has hit since, and it's just the nature of baseball. Everybody goes through it at different times, and so, yeah, this is a lot. To look out on the field and see Patrick Wisdom at third base and Cole Young at shortstop and Ryan Bliss at second base and Johnny Pareda behind the plate. And, you know, 2 days ago, seeing the game that they turned in, and defense was a huge part. I looked at it, I'm like, wow, Tacoma just saved that game right there. Mm-hmm. Absolutely amazing. But you can't, you know, go day in, day out like that with that number of players that are out. Fortunately, I do think some are coming back sooner than later. And as far as Matt Brash goes, We just don't know. We did not have an opportunity to talk to him yesterday, either before the game or after the game. So we do want to learn a little bit more about that. And with any kind of strain, you're always wondering, well, what grade is it? What are you dealing with? It's exactly what he was dealing with. Or I don't even know if it's exactly because we haven't talked to him, but the injury itself, right, late flat strain, is what had him on the IL for and missing 18 games at the beginning of May. So I don't, you know, to me, I don't think that all of a sudden, well, he just can't go any further because of his right lat. I just think that it is probably more of a case where perhaps it was weakened a little bit more than he realized it. And, you know, hopefully they get it in a timely-ish fashion and that you have him later in the season when it is most important. If this were an elbow, I think I would be more worried about it at this point, but I think we just have to wait and see more. But it's a huge loss. You know, you had your full bullpen back for about 2 weeks, and you could see what you could do with them and how impressive that was and what a big part that could be. And now you don't have that, and now we're starting to see the taxi squad quite a bit more.
8: I should clarify, it's not specifically that I'm worried about Brash, although, I mean, Dan has said after every single injury that it's fine, except for this one. I mean, like, every injury, it's fine, it's just going to be a day or so, it's fine. But this one was like, yeah, it's going to be a little while. And so that makes me a little more nervous. But it wasn't really so much that I'm nervous about Matt's future. It was much more like, man, that's a key role. Like, with Munoz struggling in a six-man rotation, and you're already one short in the bullpen, the need for a leverage arm, it did make me wonder if this starts or maybe speeds up some of these conversations about either Luis Castillo to the pen or perhaps a guy in Double A who is just way too good for that league right now. And obviously talking about Kate Anderson, does this accelerate either of those two conversations?
1: I think it should. I mean, the good news on this is it is a position that you can fill at the deadline. Now, the Mariners haven't had the most luck with the relievers of late in the trades that they've made. So I think that you are, yes, I think you add something. But if you can grow that from within, I think that is probably more advantageous. You know them. You know where they're at. There's no trauma in moving them from one team to another and whatever happens when that happens at the deadline. So I do like that idea. I don't know that it would be off of the major league roster. I don't know that, you know, it would be tough, I think, to get Luis to the point where he is a reliever that can come in at any time. I think we like the stuff that we saw from him, but I think that it would be, you're going to see it every 5 days for probably the better part of a month before you see it on any kind of regularity. You've got to be ready when you're needed, and you've got to be used to pitching without the routines that you've had before. And I think that's a tough thing to do with a veteran in the middle of the season. Had they done this at the beginning of the season, it would be a different story, or in spring training, or, you know, more specifically going into the winter. For me, I think that might be easier to do with a younger player, and that you can do that down in the minors. You can tailor everything to them in those games and when they pitch, and specifically it has nothing to do with the win at that point, and have more hands on it. And that be, this is our main focus right now, is we're getting one of these guys ready to do this and making it absolutely clear to them, this is just for now and through the postseason. You are a starter. And they've had success with that. They had success with Matt Brash with that. And of course, Edwin Diaz, the first one that they did that. So I think that I would definitely be maybe speeding up that plan a little bit, especially when you take a look at what we have seen over the last 3 weeks. I think confirms that the Mariners can get to where they want to get to, as rough as the first month and a half were. I think you do see them playing the kind of baseball that they talked about when they have had something close to the full team. And so I think now you can really start to look ahead and say, okay, yes, everything's fine, and start making those plans. And of course, an eye on the trade market at all times.
24: Any rumblings on when Cal Raleigh joins the team?
1: No, I know the original plan was for them to reevaluate after a week of games at AAA. He did not play last night. That was part of plan. He is scheduled to catch tonight. I don't know that you speed that up, and I don't know that you need to speed that up, because that's been one of your bright spots, is your catchers have done just fine without him. So in my mind, Cal should be the priority. I want him 100%, and I want him feeling good about his swing. That's where I want him, because they're doing okay without him. Can they go the whole distance with him? Do they miss him? Do they miss him? Yes. Can they go the distance without him? Really rather not do that. But I think it's time he make himself the priority for once and make sure he's where he needs to be before he returns.
24: So you're not going to see him in D.C.?
1: Not that I know of. I don't see a reason to do that. I'm not taking it off the board. It is kind of an odd time with the number of injuries they have, but it was not part of the original plan.
8: Let's say he is ready to come back, whether it's in D.C. or when you guys get back home after that. You going to keep three catchers for a little while? It seems a shame to have either of the other two guys not on the roster, especially given that you might want to give Cal some more DH days.
1: Yeah, I'm not sure exactly how you do that. I think if the team were entirely healthy right now, I think you could do that. And I think you could do that later in the season and feel good about that. But I think, you know, you've showed that Mitch can catch a little bit more, and Pareda obviously can be options. So, you know, I think it would probably be a lot easier just to say, Johnny, you've done a great job. We are going to see you again. This is where the roster is right now. Stay ready. Do everything you've been doing. And maybe experiment with that a little bit more down the line. But I think you've got to worry a little bit more about the other holes that you have in the roster because of the injuries.
24: Colt Emerson, update?
1: I think we could see him today. I know that he's been making really good progress. There was a more of a definite maybe available last night as to the very shaky maybe available the day before. He's said that this is something that he's dealt with before. It's not a big deal. It's more of a spring training thing that he usually feels. And felt a lot better yesterday. So hopefully you're seeing him in the next day or two.
24: What?
8: I don't know. The cold thing is, it's just weird.
24: What, Mike? What?
8: It's just the cold thing is lame.
24: Just ask her. Shannon, do you play co-ed soccer? Do you still have shin guards?
1: No.
24: No, never.
8: See, Shannon knows better than that. Shannon's not playing soccer.
1: No.
8: Shannon is the best. I can't believe
1: I play softball and baseball.
8: Exactly.
1: I do not play nothing against soccer. It's great for the kids.
8: Thank you. Do you hear what Shannon just said? So I'm going to get all this heat for saying the same thing.
24: I shouldn't have. I'm sorry,
8: it's
24: Mara.
8: For the kids. Soccer's great,
24: Mara,
8: until you learn how to play a real sport.
24: I'm sorry. I own that. No,
8: I
24: own that.
8: That's all Shannon's saying, and I agree with her.
24: Shannon, what is going on with Brendan Donovan? I guess I'm just going to ask you like 15 different injured Mariners. Like, is there any news on Brendan Donovan?
1: No news. I think that, you know, this has probably gone on a little bit longer than people have thought. And I do think that this very much falls into the category. I don't know if you remember a few weeks ago, I said, I think they should start acting like the Dodgers. Like, you can hang out at the top of the division and you've got so much pitching. There's no need to rush anything. And, you know, take your time in getting people ready. And if somebody needs something, let them get it right now. I think that might be what's going on right now with Brendan Donovan. They want to make sure that this is behind him when he comes back. So I think that we are talking about a few weeks here. I think we're talking about probably the end of the month, if not the beginning of July for him. And I think that's fine. I think that, again, with what they have seen over the last couple of weeks from this team, they can have a lot of confidence. I mean, it did not take long to get to three games up in this division. Now, you do have to keep an eye on Texas. They've won some games. They've also made some moves. So, you know, they have not bowed out of this by any means. But I do think that you are in a spot where you can be really smart about things and then perhaps even do a little bit extra in terms of getting people ready. And I think with coming back from that surgery and where Brendan's mindset was and kind of understanding it a little bit more in coming back, I think that he would like to have little questions. It's one of those ones where that first year back, it's going to be a little different, and I don't think anybody's enjoying that very much. So if you can get him even better than he was at the start of the season, I think that's probably a good idea. And so I think that means we're looking closer to July with him.
8: You want some early period rush, Shannon, like kind of classic rock rush? Do you want some 80s synth rush? You want some 90s post-synth? What would you like? I got a little for you. What would you like?
1: I like it all. Although, did I hear right? They did 21-12 last night?
8: They did. In its entirety.
24: How long is that? 92 minutes?
8: No, it's probably 20. Money, 25. It's half a side. It's an album side.
24: What?
8: Yeah.
24: This one song is 20 minutes?
8: Well, it's a concept album.
24: Yeah. What?
8: Yeah, that's a little... Temples of Syrinx. Yeah, 2112.
24: What? One song is 20 minutes?
8: It's probably longer than that. It might be a 30. I don't know. It's a concept album, man.
24: What does that even mean?
8: What do you mean, what does it mean?
24: It's an album or it's a song?
8: Well, it's half an album. It's the front side of the 2112 album. Yeah. Anything else you want, Shannon? Give me another. We got plenty of Rush here, and we got time.
1: You got some subdivisions?
8: I must have some subdivisions in here. Let's see if we have some subdivisions.
24: As you're looking for subdivisions, were you surprised JP went on the 10-day IL?
1: Not from watching him up close. It didn't come along as quickly as possible. I know he had an MRI a couple of days ago, and we didn't hear anything about it. I saw him play catch yesterday, and it went so much better. He came out to play catch, I think it was in Detroit, and it didn't go well. It was about 15 catches, and shook his head and went back in, and yesterday came out and played, it looked like a pretty full catch. So he needs to grip the bat. I know that was a problem the last couple of days, but yesterday that was genuine progress. So I'm feeling pretty good about him, which they need. I mean, he has been kind of their example in the order for what they do. It's been about as good offensive JP as we've seen in some time, and just really valuable at the top of that lineup. So you hope to see him back.
24: Does Rush have a song named Tease?
8: Tease?
24: Because the longer we talk here, it just, like, the Mariners have been a tease a little bit, and it's not their fault. We've just been teased by seeing, been teased by seeing Colt and teased by JP's power and and not in a bad way. I don't say that in any direction. Like, we just haven't seen the whole group.
8: Right.
24: Like, my goodness, there's part of me that's like, I can't wait to see this whole group, Shannon, because I think you're going to be better for it in the end. But in the meantime, my gosh, like, what's the next news? Like, what's the next thing that's going to hit my phone?
1: Well, haven't they kept you entertained with piggybacks?
24: I mean, Shannon Dreyer's got a broken pinky, for crying out loud.
8: Shannon, what happened? Did you get hurt? What did you do? Is this from falling?
1: Yes, I it was falling. I broke my pinky on day two of the road trip.
8: Oh my God.
1: And it was just innocent bystander. We were standing there and a football came out of nowhere and hit me square on the pinky.
8: Happens. Oh. Happens.
24: Can you compare and contrast your pinky splint with Morris?
8: Different sizes, that's for sure.
1: He's got, wait, what?
8: Different never shapes, mind, different sizes. We didn't have subdivisions, but same era. Here's Analog Kid.
24: Are you in a lot of pain, Shannon? Are you just like, is it throbbing pain?
1: There was pain for 2 days. I'm not going to lie. It's still purple. They 3D printed me a little brace for it.
8: Oh, wow. How little?
1: Yeah. Well, they didn't have a small splint in the trainer's room, so they made me one.
8: If you hurt your pinky, Shannon, do you need to go to like a pediatrician to get that thing set? That's not nice. I started off being so nice to Shannon to start the interview.
24: So nice.
8: But I feel like I earned enough credit with the being nice that I could take a couple cheap shots on the way out. Shannon, seriously, jokes aside, unbelievable. Just so impressed. But I'm just so happy for you. Your joy could not come out anymore. Keep it up. Thanks keeping us entertained.
1: Thanks, guys. Have a good weekend.
8: Our Mariners insider, and right now, one of the color commentary voices on the radio, Shannon Dreyer.
24: She's kind of got little blowers to her, where she's so...
8: She didn't have to say a ton to say a lot.
24: Exactly.
8: Yeah.
24: And it's super refreshing. Because usually with, you kind of get into that, and I had to learn that, and Pete would text me, Coach Carroll, quite often, stop talking so much. So I get it. And Blow was the opposite. Goldie's like, come on.
8: Right.
24: Keep it going, man. That's so good. Keep it going. Yeah. Like, no, you're gonna.
8: But mostly he was like, Sims will handle it. I'll just kind of sit here. Dave's not going to talk. Not going to stop talking for another 10 minutes.
24: Yeah, but just everything that comes out of her mouth has like meaning and thought and it's concise. It's fun.
8: You can hear that she and Gary really like each other. Yep. You can hear the enjoyment in the conversation. If you get a chance to listen to Shannon and Gary here on this road trip, take it. It really has been great and just a lot of fun. I've enjoyed the heck out of it. Okay. Just a couple minutes left today. Can I talk to Seriously, jokes aside, can I talk to you for a minute? Just because I'm so excited for this weekend. I did not think this would ever happen again. I really didn't. I didn't think Rush would ever play again. Neil Peart died, however long ago it was, 7 or 8 years ago. Maybe it's more now. Mm. And that was it. They were a band with three people. And the Holy Triumvirate, the Holy Trinity, they call them. Like, they're a really special thing. And all three of them are these incredible musicians. And, Neil died. Neil's my favorite. And then, they've hired this woman, Annika Niles, to replace him. And it's a huge task. task to try to do, and stepping into the biggest shoes imaginable, and all the jokes about how, you know, you're never going to see more than three women at a Rush concert, and now they've got a woman on stage, and she, you know, if you're on the internet, she's taken grief from a huge group of people that are going to be naturally dispossessed to seeing a woman in that job, and she's been amazing, and then some people are like, I think she's great, but, and then they get killed, and like, just, it's a total mess, all of it.
24: Yep.
8: But this band has been so important to me in my life. And I'm not going to sit here. I'm not one of those guys who was like, they got me out of a bad place. That's not me. That's not me. That's not who I am. That's never been what music has done for me. But I will say, and I was thinking about it because Avery graduated eighth grade yesterday. And I was realizing the first time I went to see Rush, I was in eighth grade.
24: Wow.
8: This band has been, and I was telling Avery, like, can you imagine some concert that you've seen in the last year? You're going to go see that band when you're 48 years old. She's like, no, absolutely. Like, I mean, Benson Boone, like, I don't know. Maybe Benson Boone will still be going however many years from now that is. But it, you know, 30 years from now. But it feels rare. And Rush was already old by the time I saw them then. Like, the musical genius is incredible.

0: air, and Rush was already old by the time I saw them then. Like, the musical genius is incredible. And they're just the band that's been there for me in all of these different times. Yep. Middle school, high school, any time I
1: was... And I'm sure friends, right? Community?
0: Not really.
1: Really?
0: No, not most of my friends. Other than Wassel, who was like really the first friend I had. I saw Rush with two girls who couldn't care less about them, with a guy named John McCumber who burned down our gym, and like he didn't care about him either. Like, anybody who would just go to a concert with me, like, please come.
1: Huh.
0: My friend Nicola came with me. My friend Nina came with me. Like, none of them cared about it at all. Finally, I got to go see them with Wassel, and I saw my friend Keith cares a little bit. But, like, seeing them with people that truly cared was, like, this incredible, like, mind-blowing experience. And so I am really, really excited about tomorrow. This band has been, like, before I took my driver's license test when I was 16, made sure that there was Rush on the radio. Before I would do anything, difficult decisions, whatever, I would always just, like, to clear my head, I would just dig deep into some, like, especially the progressive progressive music, the prog rock stuff that Rush did.
1: Yes.
0: God, it makes me so incredibly happy.
1: Will you just be safe down there?
0: I will. Just a little. Just give me a little. I'm so excited.
1: Why don't you be safe?
0: Why wouldn't I be safe?
1: A lot of secondhand smoke. Just be safe, okay? You're getting older now.
0: I mean, you mean the smog in Los Angeles?
1: Sure.
0: What do you mean, the secondhand smoke? What do you think, I'm 95 years old? Uh-huh. How do you not love this?
2: This is horrible radio.
0: This is literally radio. Like, this is what radio is. Radio was built on
2: We're
0: music.
2: We're not a music station.
1: We should be. Ones and twos, Mara.
0: We should be, Mara.
3: How do you feel about all these people comparing Rush to soccer?
0: Those people are stupid.
1: Yeah, a lot of genius there.
3: And as a Rush fan myself, I kind of see it a little bit.
0: Do you see it?
3: A little bit.
0: We're both niche.
3: I love Rush. We're both a
1: little. Way to go.
3: It has a little bit of a soccer vibe.
0: Love the song. All right, guys. Thank you for indulging me for just a couple of minutes.
1: Yep.
0: It's time to get out of here. Brock, have a good show tomorrow.
1: Yeah, me and Lefko are going to hold it down. Just Lefko, me, I think Charles. Is that right? Mora's out. Falky's out. Me, Lefko, and Charles. That is a power. Speaking of a power trio right there. Woo! Going to have a lot of
0: it's
1: takeaways.
0: Pretty powerful.
1: Going to be at Seahawks practice. Their final of the entire offseason. And hopefully, the Mariners win a series. Take 3 of 4 from Baltimore. It's right there
0: pretty
1: for
0: great.
1: You.
0: Because Washington's not been a pushover. But actually a pretty good team that they'll see over the weekend. I'll be back on Monday. Brock is in tomorrow. Bump and Stacy are out.
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15: My mom is a veteran and she was injured in the line of duty.
16: I hurt my leg in a training accident when she was only 2 years old.
15: She had 7 different surgeries over the span of 9 years and there were tons of complications.
16: I couldn't be the mom my kids needed me to be.
15: She missed so much.
16: After my last surgery, I got an infection so bad I thought it was going to kill me.
15: I told her she couldn't leave me yet.

0: get to it. Susie, email me the video of Rich overreacting, please.
1: Okay, I'll send it to you.
2: Overreacting.
1: It wasn't overreacting. Well, it was real. And by the way, I thought of you last night because I did have a Clase Azul on the rocks with extra lime. So I think I thought, am I tipping it in San Antonio's direction by drinking that with my husband? Mm-hmm.
2: But you love Wemby. You want him to win. You know, you're a Francophile, and you like athletes. You like athletes with a brain and a heart and a zen. You know, with your years with Phil Jackson. But at the end of the day, though, Jimmy, this is something I've been waiting for my entire life. But I know on the flip side, there's somebody like yourself kind of gutted. So I give you the floor.
0: Okay, so this is where my confliction falls because, as you know, I picked the Knicks before the Western Conference Finals was over.
2: Yes, sir.
0: My other problem is, Susie, I don't know if you know this, Rich and I made a bet. And you're going to win my dog, Bex. Now, she eats 2 cups a day, and she'll put herself to bed around 5 Pacific time.
1: What kind of dog?
0: So,
3: yeah, so you're getting another dog.
0: She's a pit boxer. Okay. She's about 60 pounds.
1: Great. Nice. Little.
0: Yeah, right. Okay. Can I have a little bit for the Spurs? Because, number one, C-Web, you said that we weren't ready for the moment. And I agree, and if you're going to have a guest that's not ready for the moment and situational awareness, I guess C-Web would be the perfect
2: look
0: one.
2: Look at you taking a swipe at Chris Weber. Work it all out, Jimmy. Work it all out. I understand.
0: I know. I'm
1: Jimmy, you can take swipes at Rich all you want, but you can't come at C-Web. You
2: get
1: know?
2: Away with it.
0: I'm a Duke fan, so I'm all about it.
2: Got C-Web.
0: We can go to dinner and talk.
2: Okay.
0: All right.
2: Yeah.
0: It wasn't a comeback. It was a gift. It was another gift from France. You have the Statue of Liberty, and now San Antonio and Wemby has given you an NBA championship. You're welcome.
2: Jimmy in San Antonio. Thanks for the call, Jimmy. And I give you one of those famed Rich Eisen Show bro hugs.
0: I hope you're feeling better.
2: You know, listen, the Spurs absolutely gifted the Knicks the ability to come back. The Knicks had to make shots. They did. In the same way that the Spurs were, they fell in love with their threes. And why not? They made 14 of them in the first half. But, I mean, with the bonus and Victor Wembanyama and his unstoppability and his great free throw shooting, every time that someone was hoisting a three, it was a gift.
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0: Mets fans hated the Braves.
1: That's why I was rooting for
0: the Yankees. They were rooting for the meteor, to use the phrase that Chris Brockman likes using all the time. But no. The comparison would be the 94 Rangers. You know, and that's because if you're not an Islander fan, and there's not many Islander fans that reside in New York City. I mean, part of my upbringing was listening to Marv Albert on the radio calling Knicks games and Rangers games. And, you know, the organist would play just like always, like, you know, dun, dun, dun, dun, dun, dun, dun, and you go, whatever, you clap and you say, let's go, you know, your team or what have you. They would chant Pont Van sucks for Dennis Pont Van.
1: Yep.
0: Okay, Pont Van sucks. The other blue seats, which is what the upper deck of the top tier of Madison Square Garden, they would say the most vile things towards the Islanders. Everyone hated the Islanders in New York City, certainly when they won all those Stanley Cups in a row, the famed drive for five. I hated the Islanders. Most everybody in New York City did. But again, the Knicks and the Rangers count Yankees, Mets, Jets, and Giants fans all amongst their fan base. And there's hardly any other team in New York City outside of the Rangers and Knicks who could say that. Because any Yankee fan that says, I root for the Mets when the Yankees don't win, is full of it. Or they're not really a Yankee fan. I said that. And the same thing for the Mets about the Yankees. And the Jets and the Giants don't have that same rivalry, but again, when the Knicks and the Rangers do what they're doing, the city has a palpable pulse and energy to it. Just stop acting like morons after they win. That's all.
1: Yeah,
0: I saw somebody threw something at Wemby as he's going back to the hotel. Come on now.
1: So
0: you ruin it for everybody when you do that. But other than that,
1: have your fun.
0: Orange and blue skies, baby.
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0: Why would you slide a DM when you have someone's phone number? I mean, that doesn't make sense.
1: Let me just say this.
2: We're on Disney Plus, Rich.
1: Let me just say this. let me just say this. Okay. You, Suze, as the co-coach of the dogs of the famed Goldie League here locally, won a championship.
2: Yes. Yes, we did.
1: You just won the championship this past week. Corey Close was nice enough to surprise you on our anniversary.
2: Unbelievable.
1: To show up and watch you do that.
0: Corey Close came?
3: That's awesome.
2: He came.
1: Yeah, and everybody was losing.
2: So nervous was losing. To coach with her there.
1: She was coaching with Corey Close there.
3: That is so
0: I wonder how annoyed she got. Like,
1: no, she saw it and she... You were dialing
2: scored off of a blob. I'm like, that's our play. That's the play.
1: Baseline out of bounds play.
0: Yeah.
1: So, if you win a championship as the coach of our daughter, on the heels of Michigan winning a men's natty in basketball, and then the Knicks win for the first time, basically since I can remember.
3: Gross.
1: I might retire as a fan of basketball. I mean, just hang it up in the rafters.
0: Or you could be not a football guy anymore. You're a hoops guy.
1: No.
0: You know?
1: I don't think you can get any better than that in the span of two and a half months.
4: Eisenpalooza.
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1: And now I've got a new T-shirt with a stain on it.
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8: 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The obsession endures year after year, decade after decade. Mel Kiper Jr. and the NFL draft just further become a single organism. 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
10: I'm Christine Lisi. Former Raiders receiver Henry Ruggs denied parole nearly 5 years after killing a woman in a DUI-related crash in Las Vegas. The 27-year-old was sentenced to 3 to 10 years in prison in 2023. According to Megastar Center, Victor Wembanyama, the Spurs' belief in themselves not shaken despite what happened last night when they blew a 29-point lead in Game 4 of the NBA Finals, wound up losing by 1 to the Knicks, and find themselves down 3-1. Combine all of that with an 0-2 home record in these finals. San Antonio's not bouncing back, believes ESPN NBA analyst Kendrick Perkins.
11: When you look at what they went through and the mentality, it's going to be a long ride back to San Antonio. And then nobody want to watch film on that game. It's going to be hard for them to bounce back, knowing that they actually not blew that game last night, but they had a chance to win Game 1 and Game 2.
10: Game 5 Saturday, 7:30 Eastern, ESPN Radio, 8 Eastern ABC. Golden Knights and Hurricanes return to the ice. Game 5 Stanley Cup Final tonight, knotted up at 2 games each, 8 Eastern on ABC.
12: Hey, it's Michelle Smallman, and coming up Friday, yes, the Spurs blew a 29-point lead. Yes, they're down 3-1, but I'll tell you why I still believe that the Spurs can win this series. It's on Sportsman, like 6 a.m. Eastern, right here on ESPN Radio, ESPN 2, and ESPNU.
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13: 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Where were you the last time the Knicks played an NBA Finals game at Madison Square Garden in 1999?
14: I was at that game. I was producing Mike and the Mad Dog. And I actually had to search the Alamo Dome two nights earlier, 45 minutes, to try to get ice cream for Mike Francesa. That was my NBA final remembrance from that year. And all I know is I came back with Dippin' Dots, and he was not happy.
15: Before it's time, too. Dippin' Dots are good.
14: Yeah, exactly.
15: One of my favorite type
14: it's
15: of ice
14: been
15: cream.
14: The ice cream of the future for about 40 years.
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17: I heard a fan offer free Dippin' Dots if I blew it, which the price of Dippin' Dots with inflation is just unreal. 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We're going to be here another day. That's more per diem. So that means I can buy my own Dippin' Dots.
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